0: Hormuz. The deal gives both sides 60 days to resolve the future of Iran's nuclear program. But some Republican lawmakers have already attacked the agreement over the billions of dollars that could now flow to Tehran. FSS Mitch McCann sent this report.
1: There are many key unanswered questions that remain here. Among them, what is the future of Iran's nuclear program, something that Donald Trump has talked about since the start of this conflict? Iran has reportedly agreed not to have a nuclear weapon, but what about nuclear power, and how will the US trust the Iranians' word moving forward? What is going to happen in terms of Iran backing or no longer backing its regional proxies? And the big question as well is what happens to the Strait of Hormuz after 60 days?
0: Meanwhile, the first round of planned talks in Switzerland on Friday between the US and Iran was abruptly called off. It came after Israel carried out a wave of deadly strikes on Lebanon on Friday in response to a Hezbollah attack that killed four Israeli soldiers. Israel and Hezbollah then recommitted to a ceasefire, but US-Iran negotiations are still in limbo. FSN's Ross Cullen sent this report from Switzerland, where the talks were due to take place on Friday.
2: The 60-day timeline is open. That is probably the major setback, the fact that they have not been able to use the first 2 days of this 60-day period to be able to start negotiations. But the memorandum that was signed by President Pezeshkian and President Trump, that is still in effect. But there was hopes that there would be the first round of these talks heading towards a final nuclear deal here in Switzerland today, Friday, potentially this weekend. But now we have the statement from the US Vice President's office that right now he is not coming to Switzerland.
0: US Defense Secretary Pete Hegseth this week announced a six-month Pentagon review of American forces in Europe, while NATO's nuclear planning group issued its first statement in 19 years, both unveiled on Thursday at a defense minister's meeting in Brussels. Ukraine's President Volodymyr Zelensky was also there. Ever since William Denslow was there in Brussels and sent this report.
3: He met last night with Mark Rutte, the NATO Secretary General. He had a meeting with NATO's defence ministers to discuss continued support. This comes as Mark Rutte estimates that Russia is losing upwards of 35,000 forces each and every month. He says that is signs that Ukraine is in a strong position on the battlefield, but says yet more support is needed.
0: From Bureaus Worldwide, this is FSN.
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1: Just story news in Washington. I'm Nick Harper with the Week in Review. This week, the US and Iran signed a memorandum of understanding, bringing an end to their conflict. The 14-point memo sets out terms for ending the war and reopening the Strait of Hormuz. The deal gives both sides 60 days to resolve the future of Iran's nuclear program. But some Republican lawmakers have already attacked the agreement over the billions of dollars that could now flow to Tehran. FSS Mitch McCann sent this report.
2: There are many key unanswered questions that remain here. Among them, what is the future of Iran's nuclear program? Something that Donald Trump has talked about since the start of this conflict. Iran has reportedly agreed not to have a nuclear weapon, but what about nuclear power and how will the US trust the Iranians' word moving forward? What is going to happen in terms of Iran backing or no longer backing its regional proxies? And the big question as well is what happens to the Strait of Hormuz after 60 days?
1: Meanwhile, the first round of planned talks in Switzerland on Friday between the US and Iran was abruptly called off. It came after Israel carried out a wave of deadly strikes on Lebanon on Friday in response to a Hezbollah attack that killed four Israeli soldiers. Israel and Hezbollah then recommitted to a ceasefire, but US-Iran negotiations are still in limbo. Ever since Ross Cullen sent this report from Switzerland, where the talks were due to take place on Friday.
3: The 60-day timeline is open. That is probably the major setback, the fact that they have not been able to use the first 2 days of this 60-day period to be able to start negotiations. But the memorandum that was signed by President Pezeshkian and President Trump, that is still in effect, but there was hopes that there would be the first round of these talks heading towards a final nuclear deal here in Switzerland today, Friday, potentially this weekend. But now we have the statement from the US Vice President's office that right now he is not coming to Switzerland.
1: US Defense Secretary Pete Hegseth this week announced a six-month Pentagon review of American forces in Europe, while NATO's nuclear planning group issued its first statement in 19 years, both unveiled on Thursday at a defense minister's meeting in Brussels. Ukraine's President Volodymyr Zelensky was also there. Ever since William Denslow was there in Brussels and sent this report.
4: He met last night with Mark Rutte, the NATO Secretary General. He had a meeting with NATO's defence ministers to discuss continued support. This comes as Mark Rutte estimates that Russia is losing upwards of 35,000 forces each and every month. He says that is signs that Ukraine is in a strong position on the battlefield, but says yet more support is needed.
1: From Bureaus Worldwide, this is FSN.
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1: Just story news in Washington. I'm Nick Harper with the Week in Review. This week, the US and Iran signed a memorandum of understanding, bringing an end to their conflict. The 14-point memo sets out terms for ending the war and reopening the Strait of Hormuz. The deal gives both sides 60 days to resolve the future of Iran's nuclear program. But some Republican lawmakers have already attacked the agreement over the billions of dollars that could now flow to Tehran. FSS Mitch McCann sent this report.
2: There are many key unanswered questions that remain here. Among them, what is the future of Iran's nuclear program? Something that Donald Trump has talked about since the start of this conflict. Iran has reportedly agreed not to have a nuclear weapon, but what about nuclear power and how will the US trust the Iranians' word moving forward? What is going to happen in terms of Iran backing or no longer backing its regional proxies? And the big question as well is what happens to the Strait of Hormuz after 60 days?
1: Meanwhile, the first round of planned talks in Switzerland on Friday between the US and Iran was abruptly called off. It came after Israel carried out a wave of deadly strikes on Lebanon on Friday in response to a Hezbollah attack that killed four Israeli soldiers. Israel and Hezbollah then recommitted to a ceasefire, but US-Iran negotiations are still in limbo. Ever since Ross Cullen sent this report from Switzerland, where the talks were due to take place on Friday.
3: The 60-day timeline is open. That is probably the major setback, the fact that they have not been able to use the first 2 days of this 60-day period to be able to start negotiations. But the memorandum that was signed by President Pezeshkian and President Trump, that is still in effect, but there was hopes that there would be the first round of these talks heading towards a final nuclear deal here in Switzerland today, Friday, potentially this weekend. But now we have the statement from the US Vice President's office that right now he is not coming to Switzerland.
1: US Defense Secretary Pete Hegseth this week announced a six-month Pentagon review of American forces in Europe, while NATO's nuclear planning group issued its first statement in 19 years, both unveiled on Thursday at a defense minister's meeting in Brussels. Ukraine's President Volodymyr Zelensky was also there. Ever since William Denslow was there in Brussels and sent this report.
4: He met last night with Mark Rutte, the NATO Secretary General. He had a meeting with NATO's defence ministers to discuss continued support. This comes as Mark Rutte estimates that Russia is losing upwards of 35,000 forces each and every month. He says that is signs that Ukraine is in a strong position on the battlefield, but says yet more support is needed.
1: From Bureaus Worldwide, this is FSN.
5: My family always look after me, so I look after them by lending them my Sudocrem. 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
1: Feature story news in Washington. I'm Nick Harper with the Week in Review. This week, the US and Iran signed a memorandum of understanding, bringing an end to their conflict. The 14-point memo sets out terms for ending the war and reopening the Strait of Hormuz. The deal gives both sides 60 days to resolve the future of Iran's nuclear program. But some Republican lawmakers have already attacked the agreement over the billions of dollars that could now flow to Tehran. FSS Mitch McCann sent this report.
2: There are many key unanswered questions that remain here. Among them, what is the future of Iran's nuclear program? Something that Donald Trump has talked about since the start of this conflict. Iran has reportedly agreed not to have a nuclear weapon, but what about nuclear power and how will the US trust the Iranians' word moving forward? What is going to happen in terms of Iran backing or no longer backing its regional proxies? And the big question as well is what happens to the Strait of Hormuz after 60 days?
1: Meanwhile, the first round of planned talks in Switzerland on Friday between the US and Iran was abruptly called off. It came after Israel carried out a wave of deadly strikes on Lebanon on Friday in response to a Hezbollah attack that killed four Israeli soldiers. Israel and Hezbollah then recommitted to a ceasefire, but US-Iran negotiations are still in limbo. Ever since Ross Cullen sent this report from Switzerland, where the talks were due to take place on Friday.
3: The 60-day timeline is open. That is probably the major setback, the fact that they have not been able to use the first 2 days of this 60-day period to be able to start negotiations. But the memorandum that was signed by President Pezeshkian and President Trump, that is still in effect, but there was hopes that there would be the first round of these talks heading towards a final nuclear deal here in Switzerland today, Friday, potentially this weekend. But now we have the statement from the US Vice President's office that right now he is not coming to Switzerland.
1: US Defense Secretary Pete Hegseth this week announced a six-month Pentagon review of American forces in Europe, while NATO's nuclear planning group issued its first statement in 19 years, both unveiled on Thursday at a defense ministers' meeting in Brussels. Ukraine's President Volodymyr Zelensky was also there. Ever since William Denslow was there in Brussels and sent this report.
4: He met last night with Mark Rutte, the NATO Secretary General. He had a meeting with NATO's defence ministers to discuss continued support. This comes as Mark Rutte estimates that Russia is losing upwards of 35,000 forces each and every month. He says that is signs that Ukraine is in a strong position on the battlefield, but says yet more support is needed.
1: From Bureaus Worldwide, this is FSN.
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1: Features story news in Washington. I'm Nick Harper with the Week in Review. This week, the US and Iran signed a memorandum of understanding, bringing an end to their conflict. The 14-point memo sets out terms for ending the war and reopening the Strait of Hormuz. The deal gives both sides 60 days to resolve the future of Iran's nuclear program. But some Republican lawmakers have already attacked the agreement over the billions of dollars that could now flow to Tehran. FSS Mitch McCann sent this report.
2: There are many key unanswered questions that remain here. Among them, what is the future of Iran's nuclear program? Something that Donald Trump has talked about since the start of this conflict. Iran has reportedly agreed not to have a nuclear weapon, but what about nuclear power and how will the US trust the Iranians' word moving forward? What is going to happen in terms of Iran backing or no longer backing its regional proxies? And the big question as well is what happens to the Strait of Hormuz after 60 days?
1: Meanwhile, the first round of planned talks in Switzerland on Friday between the US and Iran was abruptly called off. It came after Israel carried out a wave of deadly strikes on Lebanon on Friday in response to a Hezbollah attack that killed four Israeli soldiers. Israel and Hezbollah then recommitted to a ceasefire, but US-Iran negotiations are still in limbo. Ever since Ross Cullen sent this report from Switzerland, where the talks were due to take place on Friday.
3: The 60-day timeline is open. That is probably the major setback, the fact that they have not been able to use the first 2 days of this 60-day period to be able to start negotiations. But the memorandum that was signed by President Pezeshkian and President Trump, that is still in effect. But there was hopes that there would be the first round of these talks heading towards a final nuclear deal here in Switzerland today, Friday, potentially this weekend. But now we have the statement from the US Vice President's office that right now he is not coming to Switzerland.
1: US Defense Secretary Pete Hegseth this week announced a six-month Pentagon review of American forces in Europe, while NATO's nuclear planning group issued its first statement in 19 years, both unveiled on Thursday at a defense ministers' meeting in Brussels. Ukraine's President Volodymyr Zelensky was also there. Ever since William Denslow was there in Brussels and sent this report.
4: He met last night with Mark Rutte, the NATO Secretary General. He had a meeting with NATO's defence ministers to discuss continued support. This comes as Mark Rutte estimates that Russia is losing upwards of 35,000 forces each and every month. He says that is signs that Ukraine is in a strong position on the battlefield, but says yet more support is needed.
1: From Bureaus Worldwide, this is FSN.
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1: Just story news in Washington. I'm Nick Harper with the Week in Review. This week, the US and Iran signed a memorandum of understanding, bringing an end to their conflict. The 14-point memo sets out terms for ending the war and reopening the Strait of Hormuz. The deal gives both sides 60 days to resolve the future of Iran's nuclear program. But some Republican lawmakers have already attacked the agreement over the billions of dollars that could now flow to Tehran. FSS Mitch McCann sent this report.
2: There are many key unanswered questions that remain here. Among them, what is the future of Iran's nuclear program? Something that Donald Trump has talked about since the start of this conflict. Iran has reportedly agreed not to have a nuclear weapon, but what about nuclear power and how will the US trust the Iranians' word moving forward? What is going to happen in terms of Iran backing or no longer backing its regional proxies? And the big question as well is what happens to the Strait of Hormuz after 60 days?
1: Meanwhile, the first round of planned talks in Switzerland on Friday between the US and Iran was abruptly called off. It came after Israel carried out a wave of deadly strikes on Lebanon on Friday in response to a Hezbollah attack that killed four Israeli soldiers. Israel and Hezbollah then recommitted to a ceasefire, but US-Iran negotiations are still in limbo. FSN's Ross Cullen sent this report from Switzerland, where the talks were due to take place on Friday.
3: The 60-day timeline is open. That is probably the major setback, the fact that they have not been able to use the first 2 days of this 60-day period to be able to start negotiations. But the memorandum that was signed by President Pezeshkian and President Trump, that is still in effect, but there was hopes that there would be the first round of these talks heading towards a final nuclear deal here in Switzerland today, Friday, potentially this weekend. But now we have the statement from the US Vice President's office that right now he is not coming to Switzerland.
1: US Defense Secretary Pete Hegseth this week announced a six-month Pentagon review of American forces in Europe, while NATO's nuclear planning group issued its first statement in 19 years, both unveiled on Thursday at a defense ministers' meeting in Brussels. Ukraine's President Volodymyr Zelensky was also there. Ever since William Denslow was there in Brussels and sent this report.
4: He met last night with Mark Rutte, the NATO Secretary General. He had a meeting with NATO's defence ministers to discuss continued support. This comes as Mark Rutte estimates that Russia is losing upwards of 35,000 forces each and every month. He says that is signs that Ukraine is in a strong position on the battlefield, but says yet more support is needed.
1: From Bureaus Worldwide, this is FSN.
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1: Story news in New Delhi, I'm Neha Punia. Qatar and Pakistan say the first round of talks between Iran and the US to reach a final peace deal have ended with encouraging progress made. The talks taking place in Switzerland over the weekend after last week's initial agreement to halt hostilities for 60 days. Key mediators Qatar and Pakistan are saying that both sides have identified a roadmap towards reaching a final deal. Alistair D'Souza has more on the atmosphere in the run-up to that announcement being made.
2: According to various reports, for example, once again, if you look at Axios having spoken to a US diplomat, that diplomat telling Axios that the nuclear issue did come up and they did discuss it, but really unclear whether it was talked about extensively or was just skimmed over. But then you have the Iranian state media reporting that the focus really here was all about Lebanon, because of course the Iranians have been quite emphatic that there has to be a stop to that fighting there in southern Lebanon by Israel. In fact, Iranian media reporting that some of the negotiators have been telling the Americans that unless there is a complete halt to those to that violence and those attacks there on Hezbollah, which is of course Iran's powerful proxy, there will be no scope to talk about other things like Iran's nuclear program. So clearly they're drawing that red line.
1: Geopolitics taking center stage in India's capital New Delhi as the country hosts top security officials from China, Russia, Iran and others for a two-day BRICS security summit. China's foreign minister Wang Yi is visiting India for the first time in almost a year, with the neighbor seeking to stabilize relations after years of tensions along the line of actual control. Ishan Garg is reporting from New Delhi.
3: The discussion is going to focus on non-traditional security threats, and the indication here seems to be that discussions are going to focus not so much on military and geopolitical security challenges, but rather on threats emerging from things like artificial intelligence, the use of artificial intelligence in warfare, in surveillance, and also potentially the use of drones that threaten security of BRICS members. India's comments about what could be discussed in terms of security was also in some sense echoed by the Chinese embassy here in New Delhi, as China's foreign minister is also attending this National Security Advisors meeting. China also saying that it wants to work with BRICS chair India to enhance political and security cooperation among BRICS nation. But this meeting also does come at a time when there are internal friction within the BRICS block. In terms of security, the question still remains, how much can these countries work together and work as one unit?
1: From bureaus worldwide.
4: 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And Romeo over here relies on it to treat acne spots. Sudocrem has got the whole family covered. And of course, it's great for nappy rash. Bit of privacy, please. Sudocrem. Not just for babies, for everybody.
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Days Breakfast, the Beatles on the show. Then your musical memories, your musical birthdays, your 1 second wonder, your year of fortune, what day is it today, and your lyric game. Let's get into that. These are the lyrics this morning. Oh, when we walk, it always feels so nice, and when we talk, it seems like paradise. What's that song today? Any ideas, me dears? Oh, when we walk, it always feels so nice, and when we talk, it seems like paradise.

David Bowie, those absolute beginners on your Decades Breakfast. Wakey, wakey, rise and shine. Monday morning, rewinding back to the start of the week for you. On this day, 1944, Peter Asher was born. He was one half of Peter and Gordon.

Peter and Gordon, A World Without Love on your Decades Breakfast. Happy birthday to Peter today, born on this day, 1944. On this day, 1968, Herb Albert, he started a four-week run of number one in the US singles chart. This guy, he's in love with you.

0: Winners and Ghetto Child and Herb Albert. And this guy is in love with you. Morning, it's Monday morning. Let's do your year of fortune this morning. What year, what decade?
1: 1978.
0: Back to 1978 this morning then. In a moment, I'll play you Tavares. First up, it's the King, Elvis Presley.

Jason, More Than a Woman on your Decades Breakfast, and Elvis Presley, the King. Don't Be Cruel to a Heart That's True. Imagine if Elvis was still alive today, putting on concerts around the world. That'd be amazing, wouldn't it? It's your Decades Breakfast on a Monday morning. Are you well this morning? I got the oldies you love to sing along to in the next hour. We've got your 1 second wonder on the way. I'll play you 1 second of a famous song. You see if you can work out what that is. Plus, we got what day is it today. I'll tell you everything about today and what you

in the middle of part one for your Monday morning. Helen Shapiro, number one for her back in 1961. Walking Back to Happiness, and Tracy Ullman, number two for Tracy back in 1983. And They Don't Know.

0: Creedence Clearwater Revival down on the corner on your Decades Breakfast. So we're doing your lyric game for your Monday morning. These are lyrics. Oh, when we walk, it always feels so nice. And when we talk, it seems like paradise. Any ideas on that song today? That is your lyric game for your Monday.
1: Just

She'd Rather Be With Me on your Decades Breakfast. Happy birthday, Howard Kalin, today. Born on this day, 1947. On this day, 1956, Derek Forbes was born. You won't have a Scooby, not a clue who he is, let me tell you. He was with Simple Minds.

0: today on your Decades Breakfast and Simple Minds. She's a river. There's nobody mixing up like Decades Breakfast is in the morning. I tell you, that's why you've ended up here, isn't it? Your lyric game this morning. Let's give you the answer. These are lyrics I gave you earlier on. Oh, when we walk, it always feels so nice. And when we talk, it seems like paradise. Did you get this one today?
1: Oh, when we walk.
0: The answer is Blondie and Denise.

Denis. There you go, Blondie. That's your lyrical answer today on your Decades Breakfast. The oldies you love to sing along to with Mark Gale. In the next hour, 1 second wonder. I'll play you 1 second of a famous song. See if you can work out what that is. No prizes, though. It's just for fun.

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1: Story news in New Delhi, I'm Neha Punia. Qatar and Pakistan say the first round of talks between Iran and the US to reach a final peace deal have ended with encouraging progress made. The talks taking place in Switzerland over the weekend after last week's initial agreement to halt hostilities for 60 days. Key mediators Qatar and Pakistan are saying that both sides have identified a roadmap towards reaching a final deal. Alistair D'Souza has more on the atmosphere in the run-up to that announcement being made.
2: According to various reports, for example, once again, if you look at Axios having spoken to a US diplomat, that diplomat telling Axios that the nuclear issue did come up and they did discuss it, but really unclear whether it was talked about extensively or was just skimmed over. But then you have the Iranian state media reporting that the focus really here was all about Lebanon, because of course the Iranians have been quite emphatic that there has to be a stop to that fighting there in southern Lebanon by Israel. In fact, Iranian media reporting that some of the negotiators have been telling the Americans that unless there is a complete halt to those to that violence and those attacks there on Hezbollah, which is of course Iran's powerful proxy, there will be no scope to talk about other things like Iran's nuclear program. So clearly they're drawing that red line.
1: Geopolitics taking center stage in India's capital, New Delhi, as the country hosts top security officials from China, Russia, Iran and others for a two-day BRICS security summit. China's foreign minister Wang Yi is visiting India for the first time in almost a year, with the neighbor seeking to stabilize relations after years of tensions along the line of actual control. Ishan Garg is reporting from New Delhi.
3: The discussion is going to focus on non-traditional security threats, and the indication here seems to be that discussions are going to focus not so much on military and geopolitical security challenges, but rather on threats emerging from things like artificial intelligence, the use of artificial intelligence in warfare, in surveillance, and also potentially the use of drones that threaten security of BRICS members. India's comments about what could be discussed in terms of security was also in some sense echoed by the Chinese embassy here in New Delhi, as China's foreign minister is also attending this National Security Advisors meeting. China also saying that it wants to work with BRICS chair India to enhance political and security cooperation among BRICS nation. But this meeting also does come at a time when there are internal friction within the BRICS block. In terms of security, the question still remains, how much can these countries work together and work as one unit?
1: From bureaus worldwide,
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the classics on your Decades Breakfast for a Monday morning. Rod Stewart and Maggie May. Morning from Mark Gale. On the way for you, more of your musical memories and your musical birthday. Some absolute corkers to play for you. We've got three on the way, and Pato Banton and Robin and Ali Campbell. One second.

0: Keane, just like they are. Today's One Second Wonder sounds like this.
1: Give me the music.
0: It's just noise, isn't it? 1 second this morning, just noise.
1: Give me the music.
0: I haven't got a clue.

me come back. Don't worry about the CD collection. Pop that in the charity shop. They don't want it either these days, do they? Todd Rundgren, happy birthday to him today. I saw the light before that. Happy birthday to an Osmond today, born on this day, 1949. Alan Osmond.

it's free on your Decades Breakfast. All right, now, all right later. I was all right earlier as well. Osmond's before that, Love Me For A Reason. Happy birthday, Alan Osmond today, born on this day, 1949. Right, on the way, Shangri-La's to play for you. The Eagles as well. And let's find out right now, what day is it today?

0: Monday, 22nd of June, kissing day today, when lips meet and hearts splutter, the world feels like it's spinning in slow motion. For a moment, nothing else matters. It's Chocolat Eclair Day. 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Ooh, that's posh, isn't it, if you can manage that. 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And Being You Day, it's a celebration of individuality, self-acceptance and the courage to be different. Too often people hide parts of themselves to fit in or meet expectations. If your name is Darcy, Karen, Ryland, Ryland or Sailor, today is your day.
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0: Armstrong, number one on the Bit in the Middle Part 2 this morning. We have all the time in the world. Number one, back in 1968. And In Excess, Need You Tonight in 1988, making number two.
1: We're having breakfast at your house.
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0: of Life in the Fast Lane for you this week. The Eagles on your Decades Breakfast. We're doing your 1 second wonder this morning for your Monday. It's a tough one today. First one of the week, normally easy. Not this morning.
1: Give me the music!
0: What on earth have you given us here, Mark?
2: Is she really going out with him?
3: Well, there she is. Let's ask her.
2: Betty, is that Jimmy's ring you're wearing?
3: Mm-hmm. Gee, it must be great riding with him.

decades breakfast. Let's do a musical birthday. Happy birthday today. Jimmy Somerville, born on this day 1961. He was with the Communards, but here he is solo.

was with the Communards, he was with Bronski Beat, and there he is solo as well. Happy birthday, Jimmy Somerville, today. But on this day, 1961, read my lips, enough is enough. That's a boy birthday. Let's do a girl birthday. On this day, 1953, Cyndi Lauper was born. She had songs in the 80s. Do you remember Time After Time? Girls Just Want to Have Fun. Well, Girls Just Want to Have Fun was so good in the 90s. She did it again. She remixed it.

0: Just Want to Have Fun, Cyndi Lauper, 90s version of that song, and your decade's breakfast. It's Cyndi's birthday today. Happy birthday, Cyndi, born on this day back in 1953. Right, let's give you the answer to your one-second wonder. What did you think this was today?
1: Give me the music!
0: Do you know what? I made this about a week ago, and the more I heard it, I was convinced it was I'll Keep You Satisfied by Billy J. Kramer and the Dakotas. I was wrong. It was No Milk Today, Herman's Hermits.

was just too hard today. Come on. Oh, listen, they can't all be easy, can they? I mean, even I didn't get it this morning, so I'm in the same club, all right? Right, another hour. Done. I can't believe it. Decades breakfast. 2 hours gone just like that. Have yourselves a great Monday. More of the songs you love to sing along to. They're on the way. I'll leave you with Joe.

0: News.
1: Sir Keir Starmer is said to have been spending the weekend considering what his political future could look like. Reports also suggest some members of the cabinet, including Home Secretary Yvette Cooper, have told the PM to set out a timetable for his departure. Meanwhile, Andy Burnham is due to be sworn in as an MP today, and some members are backing a move to hand power over to him without a contest.
2: Tributes are being paid to a train driver who was killed in a crash near Bedford on Friday. 60-year-old Sean Burton died when the train he was driving collided into the back of another. His family say they're devastated by his loss. Crews continue to work to reopen the line, though it's expected disruption could last for most of the week. We're set for some record-breaking temperatures this week, potentially soaring above 38 degrees Celsius in some parts. The UK Health Security Agency are warning vulnerable people or those with health conditions could be at risk, while the Met Office say the sweltering heat could last until at least Thursday. An amber extreme heat alert is in place across much of the Midlands and the south of England today. A boy's life has been saved after he became the first child in the UK to have his heart failure reversed. Elliot Atkins had been diagnosed with a 1-in-1,000,000 heart condition, which made him unlikely to survive. Now, doctors have given Elliot a procedure that meant he could have a life-saving surgery. Dr. Yelena Stojanovic is one of the clinicians.
3: He's doing exceptionally well. He's now taking fewer medications. His quality of life, which is the most important thing for any child or for anyone actually, has improved significantly. And he is actually able to do the activities which every child of his age is able to do, which he wouldn't have done.
2: And TUI has been ranked among the worst airlines for flight delays in the UK. Civil Aviation Authority data shows that they were an average of 20 minutes and 24 seconds behind schedule in 2025. TUI says it's because they want to make sure every flight takes off and would rather delay it than cancel. That's the latest from Radio News Hub. I'm Frankie Hersine.
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5: Ahead of Armed Forces Day, SAFA, the Armed Forces charity, has revealed that 9 in 10 serving personnel have missed a key milestone because of service, such as the birth of a baby and even their own wedding. Despite this, 73% are proud to be part of the military community. 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

Convoy 3, and what a fab start to a Monday morning, and a jolly sunny Monday morning at that. It's 9:06, very good morning, great to have you with us. The sun definitely got his hat on today, all those months of hurt and all that. Well, welcome then to the start of a new week. What have we got for you today? Well, who is celebrating their birthday? Well, Lindsay Wagner, one of the few people I had on my my bedroom wall. I had a great big poster of her and the cover of ABBA Arrival, probably about the same time too. Best known for playing the Bionic Woman, sadly, not to my knowledge, sung a note, so I can't feature her. Instead, Cyndi Lauper, she's 73 today, that'll do the trick. Born this day, 1953. Tracks to come from her, Bradshaw's Nuts at 9. And of course, we'll be looking at everything going on in the World Cup. 3 hours of all you need to know are getting you started for the week ahead. And of course, it's going to be jolly warm today. A very good morning.

Monday morning music radio with the Nick Straker Band and one of those syndrome songs. There was a few Ring My Bell, another Can You Think of a Third? There were a few. I think Ring My Bell was probably the other, probably most famous one. Fortunately, they stopped doing it after we all got fed up with Bloo! Feels Like I'm in Love. It's just come back to me as soon as you hear that Bloo! It brings it all back. Now let's have a look at the national newspapers today. Do this in two sections so as not to make your head explode. Keir Starmer dominating the front of many of the pages today. Prime Minister weighing up his own political future. Pressure growing on him to announce his resignation. The Guardian today reporting that Keir Starmer is expected to announce a timetable for his departure, and it could be as soon as this morning. It's game over for Keir Starmer, according to The Mirror, who says that the Prime Minister is expected to set out an exit timetable after the former Greater Manchester Mayor Andy Burnham swept back to Westminster with his by-election victory last Thursday. Elsewhere, Daily Telegraph reporting that Andy Burnham is planning to become Prime Minister by September, with both Keir Starmer and his political rival said to favour a delay over the summer to allow an orderly handover of the keys to Number 10. In other news, the paper reporting that France has banned alcohol at festivals across the country amidst temperatures rising as high as 41 degrees Celsius during what is likely to be a record heatwave. Finally, in our first part, and the American President Donald Trump has managed to get it. He managed to inveigle himself into the drama at Number 10. The Independent newspaper reporting that the American President said in a social media post that the Prime Minister will resign. I wish him well, Trump is quoted as saying. That, the first part of our national newspapers so far. More to come after this.

couldn't resist playing that in weather like this. Cliff the Richard, of course, and Summer Holiday. Before even I was born, 9:15 Monday morning. Second part of our national newspapers then. Sun now referencing the American president's intervention with their headline, Don and Dusted, reporting that Keir Starmer will announce his departure plans as early as today, after concluding with allies and his wife Victoria that he has no realistic chance of political survival. And Andy Burnham seeking something of a coronation as he hopes to become Britain's next Prime Minister in time for the Labour Party conference. Now, that's according to the Times newspaper today. Burnham, who will be sworn in as the Labour MP for Makerfield later this afternoon, wanting to use the party's conference at the end of September as something of a springboard. That's according to the paper today. With Keir Starmer poised to quit, senior Tory Mel Stride warning that Andy Burnham will unleash reckless tax hikes and welfare spending if he does become the Prime Minister. Daily Express reporting on that, also marking the Prince of Wales' 44th birthday and Father's Day too, with a picture of the Prince and his daughter Princess Charlotte, with the caption, "The best pup-up in the world." Elsewhere, and Financial Times reporting that Keir Starmer's allies say that he is on the brink of resigning, thus paving the way for Burnham to become Britain's seventh Prime Minister in a decade, ever since Brexit. It's also saying that the Prime Minister is expected to agree to an orderly transition amidst a growing cabinet revolt. Allies of the leadership rival Burnham will tell Keir Starmer to go if he hasn't set out a timetable for his departure by tonight. Now, that's reporting in the Times, also saying that the Foreign Secretary Yvette Cooper is amongst those who've urged Keir Starmer to lay out that exit timetable. Keir Starmer, again, everything dominated by this today, described as a dead man walking by the Daily Mail, reporting that Andy Burnham is being urged to tear up Labour's tax pledges to fund his spending plans. Now, Labour's manifesto tax promises included not raising income tax, national insurance or VAT. And finally today, and finally away from politics, the Daily Star's front page, focusing on the World Cup in America. John Ratzenberger, who plays Cliff Clavin in the Boston-based sitcom Cheers, welcoming England to the US city and tipping them to win the tournament, according to the paper. England will be playing Ghana. Now, that match set to take place in Boston tomorrow. And those are national newspapers then for this Monday morning.

21 and a half minutes past nine, playing Inner Circle and the games people play. Now, I don't think we can get away without talking about the weather. In fact, as a nation, we're quite good at it. Today, perhaps a reason with a four-day amber weather warning for extreme heat. Now, that is now in effect, with forecasters suggesting that temperatures could reach as high as 38 Celsius in some parts of England this week. Now, the Met Office warning, it's in place until midnight on Thursday, reflecting growing uncertainty that exceptionally hot and humid conditions will continue right throughout this week. Large parts of England and Wales are covered by this, although more northerly areas are only under the warning for Wednesday and Thursday. Now, this warning means that population-wide impacts are likely, including serious health risks, disruption to daily routines and increased pressure on infrastructure. Now, daytime temperatures are expected to exceed 30 Celsius widely across the area. The hottest locations potentially, as we mentioned, getting as high as 38. Now, overnight temperatures also forecast to remain unusually high, with some urban areas not getting much below 20 Celsius, resulting in what are called tropical nights. Now, on Sunday, so yesterday, an official heatwave was declared just outside of Chelmsford. It's now seen three consecutive days with that heatwave threshold of 27 Celsius being met. The heat spreading from continental Europe, where an extremely intense hot spell's developed. Now, temperatures in some parts of western France, now they could get as high as 44 Celsius over the next few days, with red heatwave alerts being issued for about half the country for Monday. Paris, we're told, are likely to reach 40 Celsius, which, according to the French Met Office, is fairly unprecedented for June.

Andrew Christie, I'm going to make you mine. Oh, I shan't argue with that. 26 and a half past nine. Now, one of the big stories of the weekend, of course, the train crash outside of Bedford. The family of the driver killed in the crash say that they are devastated by his death, with the union leader calling it heartbreaking. A 60-year-old Sean Barton, now, he died following Friday's collision between two London-bound services. In total, around about 100 people were injured. In a tribute issued by British Transport Police, his family said that they are devastated by the loss. Our thoughts also, according to the BTP, are being with those affected by the incident. Dave Carf, who's the General Secretary of the Train Drivers Union, ASLEF, saying, all heartbroken by the death of Sean Burton, leaving a hole in the lives of his family, friends and colleagues that they say could never be filled. Will Rogers, now he's the Managing Director of East Midland Railways, describing Burton as a well-respected colleague and a dedicated railway professional. Now, the major incident was declared when two East Midlands rail services to London St Pancras collided at around about 5:15, just south of Elstow, near to the road interchange of the A421 and the A6. Now, 11 people were seriously injured, a further 32 are described as injured, with 57 having minor injuries. The East of England Ambulance Service, they've confirmed that. Now, police currently saying that 28 people remaining in hospital, including 9 in what's described as a critical condition. The trains involved were the 4:40 from Corby and the 10:04 service from Nottingham. The Rail Accident Investigation Branch are working with British Transport Police to try to establish the circumstances of the crash, expecting to provide an update, they say, over the coming days. Jerry.

0: Toby 40 and Cherry O'Baby. 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
1: From Radio News Hub, I'm Frankie Hairsine. The Prime Minister is believed to be close to stepping down as Andy Burnham makes his return to Westminster today. We're set for some record-breaking temperatures this week, potentially soaring above 38 degrees Celsius in some parts, with an extreme heat alert in place. Landlords in England who don't fix dangerous problems like damp and mould could now face a fine of up to £7,000. And TUI has been ranked the worst airline for flight delays in the UK. They say it's because they don't like to cancel.

0: 25 minutes away from 10, playing Bucks Fizz and I Hear Talk. If it's your birthday today, do hope you're having a lovely day. Buy yourself a 99. Did you see that interview with, is it Count Binface? He's one of those sort of daft entrants in many parliamentary elections. Actually, making more sense, I think it's fair to say, than most politicians. Let's go stateside.
1: It's time for more malicious gossip.
2: I'm Peter Reynolds, and this is your LA Spins Minute. Jelly Roll and Bunny XO have split up after nearly 10 years of marriage. The country star filed for divorce from the Dumb Blonde podcast host on May 18th, and they kept it quiet. She had the number one nonfiction book on the New York Times bestseller list earlier this year, stripped down, unfiltered, and unapologetic. Well, looks like Jelly will be rolling without Bunny. After winning the NBA Finals with the New York Knicks, Jalen Brunson was asked what he was going to do next after the victory. Thankfully, he didn't say, "I'm going to Disneyland." He said, "Try to get on Law & Order SVU." Which is funny because the star of the series, Mariska Hargitay, was seen at the games along with Law & Order alum Christopher Maloney. Somebody call his agent. I'm Peter Reynolds, and that was your LA Spins Minute.

Sonia from Liverpool with Love and Just Listen to Your Heart. It's 20 minutes away from 10, independent local radio for Monday morning. Esther Ranson celebrating today, 86th birthday today. Started off her career, as far as we're concerned at least, on the telly, appearing on Nationwide and then ultimately on That's Life. Born in Hertfordshire this day, 1940. A couple of American actresses celebrating. Meryl Streep, 77 today, starred in Death Becomes Her, and well, in fact, pretty much every film. Brilliant too in that film about the Australia. Wasn't Cry Freedom, Cry for Help, Cry in the Dark? There was a bit of crying in it. The Devil Wears Prada and Mamma Mia, which as an ABBA fan I should adore, but I find them dreadful. It's just me. Lindsay Wagner also 77. Best known to those of us of a certain generation for being the Bionic Woman. Cyndi Lauper, she's well, having fun, as indeed she might. She's 73 today, born in Brooklyn. You could probably guess that. This day, 1953. Now, she is our featured artist today. You've got three tracks to come between now and midday. You see if we don't. The best music, that is our guarantee. 3 hours of music, news and sport every single morning from 9. Nuts at 9 on its way after a bit of fun, Kinney

Fern Kinney and the classic Together We Are Beautiful. Music, news and sport for a Monday morning. News just coming in now, full details in the news to come. But Keir Starmer has resigned as Prime Minister and leader of the Labour Party, a statement given in the last few minutes outside Downing Street. Now, he's been saying that every decision he made in office has been about putting the country he loves first. He's been thanking his fantastic wife, Vic, describing her as a rock, also saying that he wants to be the best dad he can to his kids, who are his pride and joy. Andy Burnham, who is currently set to replace the Prime Minister, he's going to be in Westminster today to be sworn in as the MP for Makerfield after winning the by-election last week. Full details, of course, on Keir Starmer's resignation during the course of the programme. Now, time for our Nuts at 9. On Friday, we said that we'd played the last of our football songs, because, of course, we're getting that that World Cup vibe. Apparently, we haven't quite finished yet. I thought we had, but apparently not, because we've had a bit of the whatabouts. You know, when it's always dangerous when you start playing club songs, because then all the other clubs say, what about this one? So we've got to extend it

0: Now, I did say trite, and this one was probably one of the first ones that was actually quite a well-constructed song in its own right.
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3: Well, some of the crowd are on the pitch. Well, some of the crowd are on the pitch.

0: New Order providing the music, and of course the England squad as they were at the time, with John Barnes rather famously doing that rap, and it's World in Motion. We will be doing the Scotland one soon, don't you worry. We're all about balance here. Independent local radio, 3 hours of all you need to know every weekday morning from nine. It's Andy with, of course, the Bradshaws on their way. Manchesterford being covered too, doing that at 10:15. Time now, though, to have a look what's going on in the world of business today.
1: Britons are set to spend a record £2.24 billion on Amazon Prime Day this year, with the World Cup driving a surge in TV and tech upgrades. Adobe expects overall spending to rise nearly 8%. Streaming devices, projectors and TVs are all forecast to jump sharply as fans hold off big purchases to cash in on Prime Day discounts. Banco Santander, the owner of Santander UK, says it's turning to

artificial intelligence to help shave more than 500 million euros off its global costs. It's rolling out AI tools to all staff in the UK to automate tasks and speed up customer services. And weight loss drugs are quietly reshaping the weekly shop. PwC says weight jab use could jump to 7 million people by 2027, and many are already swapping crisps and chocolate for fresh food and vitamins. Supermarkets are racing to keep up, rolling out nutrient-packed meals for customers who suddenly feel less snacky.

0: 1978, that one, The Motors and Airport. It's starting to get a little warm in the studio. We've got this kind of Screwfix air conditioner, which is lovely, but it does sound a bit like a jet engine, and I daren't turn it on, although I probably should.
1: Andy Lloyd's Morning Show.
0: Now, the best of Monday's sunshine is going to be across the southeast of England, where it's going to feel increasingly hot and humid. Elsewhere, though, a little cloudy and a little showery rain possible at times, particularly across parts of Scotland and northern England tonight. Well, a warm night widely with some light winds. Still a chance of some showers across central areas, but most places will stay dry. And as we head into Tuesday, now any showers will soon clear into the North Sea, leaving all parts of the country fine, as settled and hot. It's going to feel particularly hot and humid across the south again. At top temperatures for this Monday morning, highs of 28 degrees Celsius for London and Plymouth, even warmer at 29 in Birmingham. For Scotland, Aberdeen at 16, Glasgow 21, Cardiff seeing highs of 31, 29 across Merseyside, and 24 degrees for Newcastle for this Monday morning.

0: Some breaking news this hour. Sir Keir Starmer has resigned as Prime Minister. Calls have been mounting for him to step down.
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0: Including from the PM's own cabinet. The Labour Party is now expected to begin the process of selecting a new leader and Prime Minister, with Mr Burnham considered the clear frontrunner. Wes Streeting says he's also got backing to contend in any leadership race. Elsewhere today, tributes are being paid to a train driver who was killed in a crash near Bedford on Friday. 60-year-old Sean Burton died when the train he was driving collided into the back of another. His family say they're devastated by his loss. Crews continue to work to reopen the line, though it's expected disruption could last for most of the week. We're set for some record-breaking temperatures this week, potentially soaring above 38 degrees Celsius in some parts. The UK Health Security Agency are warning vulnerable people or those with health conditions could be at risk, while the Met Office say the sweltering heat could last until at least Thursday. An amber extreme heat alert is in place across much of the Midlands and the south of England today. Councils in England will now have the power to issue fines to landlords who don't fix dangerous problems like mould or faulty electrics. Rogue landlords could face a penalty of up to £7,000 if they don't act. Housing Minister Steve Reid says nobody should have to put up with unsafe conditions. A young boy's life has been saved after doctors reversed his heart failure. The procedure Elliot Atkins had is usually reserved for adults, but doctors decided to take a chance.
2: To see him today do the activities that other children do is exceptionally rewarding, and tells us as doctors that actually doing high-risk procedures in complex patients can lead to good outcomes.
0: And Johnny Marr's putting up some of the guitars he used in the Smiths up for auction. Some of them are expected to fetch over £100,000, and 100% of the money will go towards the Guide Dogs for the Blind Association and the National Autistic Society. That's the latest from Radio News Hub. I'm Frankie Hairsine.
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first track this morning from the birthday girl, yep, Cyndi Lauper, our featured artist this morning. Our first of three from her 1984 Remembered, and Girls Just Want to Have Fun. It's 10:06. Very good morning, then. Welcome along, second hour of our programme today. And a little reminder of the national newspapers, which have rather been overtaken by events. The Guardian saying that the Prime Minister Keir Starmer will announce that he's standing down later this morning, which indeed has proven to be so. Now, it says that both he and his aides have been working since Saturday on a resignation speech, which they report will be delivered outside Downing Street. One cabinet minister telling the paper that in the last 12 to 14 hours, a shift appears to have taken place in his mind. Daily Telegraph today, now they're saying that the Labour MP Andy Burnham is looking for a transition period, possibly taking over by September to prepare policies and assemble a team. The Daily Mirror say that allies of Burnham are pushing for a quick coronation. Its front page has a photo of Keir Starmer sitting alone in an empty football stand with the headline, "It's game over." The Times, now they're reporting that the former Transport Secretary Louise Hague, who managed Burnham's campaign in the Makerville by-election, is taking pictures from Labour MPs about the jobs that they would be interested in having under a new administration, although no decisions have been taken yet. The paper says that Keir Starmer has spoken to almost nobody except his wife this weekend, and that she had urged him to fight on. It's reporting also saying that Andy Burnham has been warned against appointing Ed Miliband as his chancellor over fears that he is not sufficiently pro-business. The iPaper, now they're saying that the former Health Secretary Wes Streeting has appealed directly to Burnham for the job of Chancellor whilst campaigning for him in Makerfield on the 8th of June. Financial Times today saying that some Streeting supporters believe that he will withdraw his leadership ambitions if he's offered a senior position in any future government. The Sun, now they're describing Keir Starmer as furious with Burnham and saying that the pair have not spoken since the Makerfield result. One Labour MP telling the paper that his paid intern has been through a more rigorous recruitment process than any of the candidates to replace the Prime Minister. A Daily Mail today saying that Burnham is facing pressure from MPs on Labour's left to tear up manifesto pledges to keep income tax and VAT unchanged in order to fund new commitments. The paper's editorial concludes whilst mulling over a Burnham administration that he is morally obliged to explain the direction he wants to go in and ask people whether they'd be prepared to travel with him, and that, they say, can only be done by way of a general election. And those are our national newspapers then for this Monday morning. Apologies for the noises off. It's very warm in the studio and I decided to open the window, which has proven to be rather unwise as somebody's got an industrial lawnmower on the go. Thanks for that.

0: Supertramp and, well, give a little bit. Oh, do I have to? Come and have it all. Big news, of course, this morning. Keir Starmer has announced a timetable for his resignation as Prime Minister. Now, he's been saying that he's resigning as leader of the Labour Party and has already informed the King of his decision. Now, Starmer says that he has asked Labour's National Executive Committee to set out a timetable for a Labour leadership contest. Nominations, we're told, are going to open for that on the 9th of July. They'll close before the summer parliamentary recess on the 16th of July. Now, in the case of a contest, this will ensure there is a new Labour leader in place by the time that Parliament returns in September. Now, we're also being told it's an ally of Wes Streeting who's been saying that the former health secretary is still planning to stand in the Labour leadership election. There had been some reports that he might fall in line behind Andy Burnham, but one Streeting ally this morning saying that Wes is planning to stand. He has the numbers and will be a contender. We will, of course, keep our fingers on that. Now, we're told, or fingers on the pulse, should I say, we're being told this morning that Starmer spent the weekend at Chequers, being focused on talking through and looking at different options. Ultimately, though, they say, coming to the conclusion that he simply didn't command the support of the major parts of the party. Starmer, they say, has seen the writing on the wall for quite some time. Independent local radio for Monday morning. It's 10:15 and chance for us to head to Makerfield. We'll go to Manchesterford, which is very close to Makerfield.
1: It's not fair. Right, I'm running away and I'm not never ever coming back.
2: Oh, don't run away, son. I'll lend you the bus fare. Ride in style.
1: See, you're not even bothered, are you?
3: Alf, don't be so cruel. Oh, you haven't had your dinner yet, Billy. You can't run away on an empty stomach.
2: Yes, you can, son, because then I can have all yours.
3: Alf.
1: Well, you can. I don't care because I'm running away.
2: Oh, yum, yum. All them extra chips for me. Well, good luck on your travels, son. Ta-ra now. Send us a card. Oh, little orphan Annie's wandered home again, has she?
3: Go on, Billy, love. It's all right. Alf, put the kettle on, please, and we'll have a nice cup of tea.
2: You what? Me?
3: Yes, please. Thank you very much.
2: There you are. This sounds ominous.
3: Now then, Billy, tell your dad what you were saying to me about why you wanted to run away from home. Go on, love, it's all right.
2: It's because he couldn't do his whip and top and he was having a tantrum. I know why.
3: If you'd listen for once, you might learn something.
2: Oh, might I?
3: Yes, you might. There's more to it than that, isn't there, Billy?
2: Oh, well. Hang on a minute while I sharpen my pencil and sit at my desk. Right. Go on, educate me, son. Come on, let's have it.
3: See, it's your attitude what's wrong, Alf.
2: Oh, is it?
3: Our Billy's sensitised like me, aren't you, love? Distilled waters run deep, you know. Go on, Billy. Go on, love. We're listening. Take your time.
2: Aye, go on, lad. We're listening. Well, we would be if you actually said summat.
3: Alf. I see exactly what you mean, our Billy. It ain't no wonder he gets upset with your sarcasticness all the time, Alf Bradshaw. It's unnecessary.
2: This is serious, isn't it?
3: Yes, it is serious.
2: What's the matter, son?
3: That's better, Alf.
2: Audrey, go and finish brewing up a summit.
3: Well, you start showing a bit more patientness for a change.
2: Now then, speak.
1: I just wanted to run away from home, that's all.
2: Now, why would you want to do something as daft as that?
1: I just did.
3: It's because you don't have any time for him, that's why.
2: Oi, Peter Brough. He's not Archie Bloody Andrews, you know. He can speak for hisself.
3: Yes, well, he's frightened, isn't he?
2: You're not, are you, son?
1: A bit.
3: See, there you are.
2: Audrey, pipe down, will you? Right, spit it out, son. I'm all ears.
3: And that's not all you're all, either.
2: Audrey, go boil your head. Billy, speak to me.
1: It don't matter.
2: It does, son.
1: Well, me and me pals was talking about our dads and everything, and Stephen said about some stilts what his dad made for him, and Michael said about his bogey what his dad made for him, and Philip said about his dad how sometimes he takes him in the lorry when he's working a long way away, and Kevin said that his dad could fight our dads, and I just told him that he couldn't even fight you because you just bomb him in easy peasy. And he said, yeah, but your dad don't even play with you ever or anything. And so we just had a fight, but nobody won.
3: So you see, Alf.
2: I don't wish to appear thick, but no, Audrey, I don't.
3: Oh, men. He was protecting your name, and then when he asked you to show him how to do his whip and top, you barked at him.
1: Yeah, Dad, so I just wanted to run away.
2: I didn't bark at him, as you put it. I was in the bloody carsy at the time.
3: Any excuse?
2: It's not an excuse. You think I go sitting in the bog just to avoid playing with him?
3: There you go, getting all aerated again.
2: Good God. Billy, go and find that whip and top, will you?
1: Hey, and will you show me proper how to do it?
2: Yes.
1: And then can I fetch me pals to watch and all so that they believe me?

0: Classic Britpop, yeah, but it's Blur and that Park Life. At 24 past 10, now, rather curious news this morning. The discount website Woucher, they've had to apologise after a marketing email rather seemed to reference that dreadful crocodile attack on the toddler at the zoo. Now, a three-year-old boy understood to have been attacked by at least one crocodile after ending up in their enclosure during a family trip. And now that was to Johnson's of Oldhurst near to Huntington in Cambridgeshire. All of that, of course, happening last Thursday. Now, an email sent to Woucher customers on Saturday featured a list of getaways and activities with the subject line, snap up these deals quicker than a croc can catch a kid. Screenshots were shared across social media, prompting outrage. Woucher themselves issuing a statement saying they were extremely sorry for the unacceptable wording. The firm saying that it should never have been written, adding to that it was never approved for use, adding that the responsibility does sit with them and they are urgently reviewing exactly how this process managed to fail so spectacularly. Now, the little boy was pulled from the crocodile enclosure by zoo staff. He's currently in a critical but stable condition at Addenbrooke's hospital. Following the incident, a 30-year-old man was arrested on suspicion of attempted murder. He was, though, subsequently bailed because he was deemed to be unfit for interview. Police being called to the zoo just before 1:30 on Thursday afternoon by the ambulance service, who said that the boy, who wasn't known to the man at all, had suffered serious injuries whilst he'd been in the enclosure. Just one of the stories making the news this morning. Time for us to see, I think, what's going on in the world of showbiz today.
1: David and Victoria Beckham have appeared to reach out to their son, Brooklyn, including him in heartfelt Father's Day tributes yesterday, despite an ongoing family rift. The couple shared family photos, including all their kids, and what's being seen as a public show of support, amid reports relations with their eldest son remain stained. The funeral of artist David Hockney has taken place in private, attended only by his partner and great-nephew, in line with his wishes. Public memorial services celebrating his life and work are now planned for next year in London and beyond. TV presenter Nicky Campbell has revealed his daughter was badly injured in a hit-and-run involving an e-bike in Peckham. He now says she's recovering at home and praised police and NHS staff for their swift response. And Harry Potter star Rupert Grint has been given the go-ahead to build an eco-village on his Hertfordshire estate. Plans include new homes and apartments, with the actor also set to contribute nearly £200,000 towards local infrastructure.

0: one of those rare examples where the remix version is actually better than the original. Suzanne Baker with her brilliant album Left of Centre, and that's the DNA remix of Tom's Diner. Now, if you like remixes and extended versions, well, you used to call them 12 inches back in the olden days. We do that after the retro chat, where we dig out an extended mix of something. And of course, you can get in on the act if you want to nominate a song you'd like us to play. Best way to do that is to send us a message. That's 1 number 3 roots. It could be a regular text message, could be a WhatsApp message, or it could be on Telegram too. 07469 275 285. Let us know what you'd like me to find, and if I've got it, I'll definitely play it. Independent Local Radio, Monday morning, just after 10:30.
1: From Radio News Hub, I'm Frankie Hairsine. The Prime Minister is believed to be close to stepping down as Andy Burnham makes his return to Westminster today. We're set for some record-breaking temperatures this week, potentially soaring above 38 degrees Celsius in some parts, with an extreme heat alert in place. Landlords in England who don't fix dangerous problems like damp and mould could now face a fine of up to £7,000. And TUI has been ranked the worst airline for flight delays in the UK. They say it's because they don't like to cancel.

0: Raffaella Carrà. You're not fooled by my attempt at an Italian accent, are you? Now, she did quite well as an actress, too, in the 60s. She was in, was it Von Ryan's Express, something like that, as an actress. But, of course, doing something rather curious with her neck. If you've not seen the video to that, you really should. She looked like she's going to give herself whiplash any moment. Do it again. It's 26 minutes away from 11. Now, this is Fair Tax Week running right through until the 28th of June. And there's a call for consumers to put their trust and support in businesses who've received certification to prove that they pay their taxes responsibly. Now, new figures out by the Fair Tax Foundation, they're suggesting that the great British public increasingly values responsible tax behaviour. Now, around about 75% of people say that they'd rather shop with a business that can prove that it pays its tax, while 75% say they'd rather work for such a business. Now, the findings do indicate that tax conduct is no longer a niche corporate responsibility, and a factor that increasingly influences decisions that consumers and employees make. Now, so far, 275 businesses have signed up and secured their Fair Tax Mark accreditation, the world's first certification for responsible tax conduct. Now, these companies between them collectively employ more than 475,000 people and contribute around about £4 billion to the economy annually in corporate income tax. Now, accredited companies including Timpsons, the Co-op, Richer Sounds, Lush, and the Coventry Building Society are being joined this morning by Paul Monaghan, who's the Chief Executive of the Fair Tax Foundation. Paul, thanks for joining us this morning.
1: Lovely to be here.
0: Well, thanks for being there. Now, how would you know which of the businesses, obviously we've listed a few that the sort of the headline ones, but how would you know if a company you're dealing with is, a certified taxpayer?
1: Good question. So what we, obviously we have a list on our website, as you expect, but that might be a lot of hard work for people to go to every time they put a tin of beans in their shopping basket, etc. So many of the businesses talk about it now. We'll express that through, so if you go in a Timpson shop, for example, if you have a little look behind the counter, you will see a sign up there with the Fair Tax Mark logo saying, we do everything by the book when it comes to taxes. If you were a customer of United Utilities, the water company in the northwest of England, you will see the logo on the letterhead when you get your bill. So we've got businesses now talking about it. In the same way, if you buy a bar of chocolate, you've got the Fair Trade logo, or you're buying a set of bananas, you've got the organics. So it's growing. I'm not going to try and claim that it's as big and as pervasive as maybe some of the other social accreditation labelling schemes out there, but it's growing and it's really impactful, because thank goodness, as of right now, corporate tax conduct hasn't managed to be sucked into all these culture wars we see. And no matter what a person's political persuasion, by and large, people want to see and work with and shop with businesses that pay the right amount of tax in the right place at the right time.
0: One of the things that we do hear about are the really large multinationals, the big high street names, maybe some of the social media companies that don't seem to pay anything at all in tax. So are we just tinkering around at the edges? I mean, isn't there a bigger problem when it comes to corporate tax liability and being visible that you've done it? Or is it just a case of starting somewhere to show that it does matter?
1: Yeah, I think that it's true to say that we are still seeing some of the large multinationals push right to the edge of what is legitimate tax conduct. I don't shop at Amazon, many do, and if you do shop at Amazon, if you have a little look at the receipt you get after you shop there, it's from Luxembourg, which is aggressive tax avoidance. There's no two ways around it. So it is out there, some of that behaviour. A lot of it has been shut down. The amount of corporation tax the UK government takes in now is much higher than it was, because HMRC's got better at spotting some of this. The legislators have got better at closing some of the loopholes. So the UK, under the last government, the Conservative government, they introduced the global minimum tax, which will deal some of this outlier behaviour in tax havens. But it's not just the big multinationals. HMRC's own data on the UK tax gap, which is about £40 billion a year, you know, the difference between what should be paid and is paid, the majority of that is accounted for by small businesses. And so we need to make sure, you know, ethics, you have this Tidal mantra out there, which is big business bad, good business good. And the truth is there's good and bad people in all businesses and all sizes. And we need to be vigilant on both. And probably a little more vigilant than we have been in the past on small business. Lots of stories now coming out about, you know, dodgy barbershops and whatnot on the high street. And those are real stories. And if you add them all together, it comes to a very big number. You know, the painter and decorator who offers to do your house, you pay them, and then they just disappear and they phoenix the business. And they take the money and they never pay the debt, and then you keep reappearing and reappearing. We need to get serious on this stuff. And because otherwise, how does the legitimate business person compete with that? It's impossible.
0: Oh, of course. I mean, there's a difference between tax avoidance and what's the other one? Is it tax avoidance?
1: Evasion.
0: Tax evasion, but they are quite different. One of the curious things that that was announced last year by the government was with regard to, I'm trying to not name names, but on a fairly well-known online auction website, which I believe has their finances based in Luxembourg, as you just said about another, but now they have a policy with eBay that sellers who sell over a certain amount will be taxed. So it seems the government are going after the likes of you and me who sell a few bits and bobs on eBay. And you know, obviously there is limits. If you only sell a pair of used underpants, you'll get away with it. Your grandma's wedding dress, you might fall into their sort of threshold. Well, if it goes for enough money. It seems as if they sort of pick and choose who they're going to crack down on. And I do understand the value of what you're talking about doing, but does tax avoidance really have a big impact on the economy?
1: Oh gosh, yeah. So we're talking tens and tens of billions of impact. You know, the types of numbers that would really create an uplift in this country if we could turn things around. I think the type of activity you've just alluded to is that all the big platforms now, whether it's Vinted or eBay, etc., if there's people on them who are selling lots of produce, they now pass that information to HMRC automatically. That didn't happen in the past. So if you're on there and you're just selling a few hundred quid every year worth of stuff, you're below the threshold. You don't get captured. But if you're on there basically running a business or a series of businesses and you're trying to stay invisible, well, they will capture you now. And I think that, personally, I think that's a good thing because, again, let's say I'm someone who sells candles on the high street. I'm very, you know, I'm paying my property taxes, profit, you know, I'm paying all the taxes. And then somebody else selling candles through eBay, etc., and staying invisible. It's impossible to compete. If we want thriving high streets, we need to make sure that bricks and mortar businesses are not ridiculously disadvantaged versus e-business, or we will have ghost high streets going forward.
0: Well, we're getting there already, aren't we, in some towns and cities. This fair tax mark then, so what exactly does it tell us? When we see it, what does it tell us about the business that's using it?
1: It tells you that the business has been independently checked and verified, that it is paying the right amount of tax in the right place at the right time. So what that means is that what we believe in is that a business should pay tax in the country in which it generates the quality, the service, the benefits, and it should pay it quite quickly. And that's a very high level principle, but it is actually a way of rigorously going through and making sure that happens. And we do that. And touch wood, in 10 years of all the businesses we've certified, nobody's ever come along in the press and gone, "Oh, you got that one wrong, you idiots. I found this." Our systems are robust. Everything has to date stood up to scrutiny.
0: Now, obviously, you're looking to sign companies up to this scheme, which is fine. Are you looking for the sort of headline companies that people will instantly recognise, or is it just sort of local traders that maybe only operate in certain cities, just so that they too can show that they're doing the right thing?
1: Oh gosh, we want everybody to engage in this. What we see as a progressive movement, and ultimately we think things like government procurement should preference businesses who can prove that they pay the right taxes, because ultimately it's taxpayers' money that underpins public procurement. So whether you're a small coffee shop in a single town with one premises, or you're an enormous multinational in Spain or Denmark or Finland or Sweden, and we have those as well, we want everybody, because we want to stand up and celebrate and urge people to deal with those people preferentially, to work with those people preferentially in order to change and encourage a climate in the UK where there's just that little bit more money for the public services we also value.
0: Now, if you're a business that's considering signing up to this, or maybe an end user that wants to have a look at local businesses in your area, is there a website people can go to have a look?
1: There is. Thank you for asking. It is www.vertax.net. Please go, please check it out. You'll see the businesses listed, and very easy to talk to. We're bound by confidentiality agreements. Pick up the phone. We'd love to speak.
0: Paul Monahan, Chief Executive of the Fair Tax Foundation, thanks ever so much for your time today.
1: Thank you.

that, and babe, bringing us round to 11 minutes away from 11. Retro chart just around the corner this morning. Today, musically taking you back to the 22nd of June 1982 as we count down the top 10, play you the top 5 in full as it was on this very day. News this morning, a man has been arrested on suspicion of murder after a 72-year-old woman was found with stab wounds at a property in Swadlincote. Derbyshire police saying officers were called to an address in the Crest in Linton just after 2:30 yesterday afternoon. The woman was pronounced dead at the scene, according to the police. A 52-year-old man has been arrested on suspicion of murder and remains in police custody. Now, police are appealing for information from anybody who has CCTV, doorbell or dash cam footage which covers the Crest between midnight on Saturday and 3:00 on Sunday afternoon. Detective Inspector Tony Owen from the East Midlands Special Operations Unit, now he's leading the investigation, asking anybody who has any coverage to get in touch, saying that members of the public too can expect to see an increased police presence in the area whilst inquiries are ongoing. Met Office issuing a red warning for extreme heat. Now, this is quite rare and covering parts of England and Wales for later this week. Now, this rare warning covering central, southern and southeast England and parts of South Wales too. It all starts at 9:00 on Wednesday morning, running through until 9:00 on Thursday. There already is a 4-day amber warning for extreme heat. Widespread temperatures above 30 degrees Celsius are expected. The hottest locations could go as high as 38 Celsius. It's not just limited to the United Kingdom, we're told. It's also hitting parts of Western Europe. In France, over 850 schools are going to be closed today as red heatwave alerts have been issued for almost half of the country. It's a happy birthday today to Cyndi Lauper, celebrating hers. If it's yours, have a great day. And we're playing three tracks from her. We had Girls Just Want to Have Fun a little earlier. This, our second song from her.

0: birthday girl, Cindy Lauper, 73 today, born in Brooklyn, 1953, making her our featured artist this morning. Second track with Yet More to Come. Also celebrating today is that guy that used to do the Dad's Doorstep Challenge. Also something of a radio disc jockey, whatever that is, born in London. Yep, Danny Baker, he's 69 today. And Jimmy Somerville, he's 65. Scott Singer, of course, songwriter with Bronski Beat and the Communards, born in Glasgow on this very day. Just some of the people who are celebrating. Alistair Stewart, yeah, he's a former journalist and newscaster, worked with Channel 4 and ITV, born in Emsworth in Hampshire, 1952, making him 72 today. Time for us to head stateside.
1: It's time for more malicious gossip.
2: I'm Peter Reynolds, and this is your LA Spins Minute. Kiki Palmer further fueled dating rumors after being spotted on a date night with Hot Ones host Sean Evans in New York City. Oh yeah. The duo was seen having a cozy dinner at Italian restaurant Lucali in Brooklyn. We hear the couple never took their eyes off each other during the intimate candlelit dinner. Really? Not even when the food arrived? If you loved the 2007 comedy flick Superbad as much as we did, you'd be disappointed to hear that there is no way Hollywood would make that film in 2026. That, according to star and co-writer Seth Rogen. He says that the entire industry is so risk-averse that no one is willing to take any creative chances. He's right. Look at all the terrible remakes getting greenlit.

0: Sir Keir Starmer has stepped down as Prime Minister. Speaking outside Number 10, he says he'll spend more time.
1: Another hour of more decades music plays next. 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
2: Story news in New Delhi, I'm Neha Punia. Qatar and Pakistan say the first round of talks between Iran and the US to reach a final peace deal have ended with encouraging progress made. The talks taking place in Switzerland over the weekend after last week's initial agreement to halt hostilities for 60 days. Key mediators Qatar and Pakistan are saying that both sides have identified a roadmap towards reaching a final deal. Alistair D'Souza has more on the atmosphere in the run-up to that announcement being made.
3: According to various reports, for example, once again, if you look at Axios having spoken to a US diplomat, that diplomat telling Axios that the nuclear issue did come up and they did discuss it, but really unclear whether it was talked about extensively or was just skimmed over. But then you have the Iranian state media reporting that the focus really here was all about Lebanon, because of course the Iranians have been quite emphatic that there has to be a stop to that fighting there in southern Lebanon by Israel. In fact, Iranian media reporting that some of the negotiators have been telling the Americans that unless there is a complete halt to those to that violence and those attacks there on Hezbollah, which is of course Iran's powerful proxy, there will be no scope to talk about other things like Iran's nuclear program. So clearly they're drawing that red line.
2: Geopolitics taking center stage in India's capital New Delhi as the country hosts top security officials from China, Russia, Iran and others for a two-day BRICS security summit. China's foreign minister Wang Yi is visiting India for the first time in almost a year, with the neighbor seeking to stabilize relations after years of tensions along the line of actual control. Ishan Garg is reporting from New Delhi.
4: The discussion is going to focus on non-traditional security threats, and the indication here seems to be that discussions are going to focus not so much on military and geopolitical security challenges, but rather on threats emerging from things like artificial intelligence, the use of artificial intelligence in warfare, in surveillance, and also potentially the use of drones that threaten security of BRICS members. India's comments about what could be discussed in terms of security was also in some sense echoed by the Chinese embassy here in New Delhi, as China's foreign minister is also attending this National Security Advisors meeting. China also saying that it wants to work with BRICS chair India to enhance political and security cooperation among BRICS nation. But this meeting also does come at a time when there are internal friction within the BRICS block. In terms of security, the question still remains, how much can these countries work together and work as one unit?
2: From bureaus worldwide, this is
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Cliff Richard, She's So Beautiful, written and also performed with Stevie Wonder. He was in Los Angeles, Cliff Richard was in London, and before that it was Roman Holiday, Don't Try to Stop It. So, this is Rob Charles. Hello, thank you for being there. I'm here for the next hour and 50 minutes of those songs that don't get played on the radio anymore. The Human League now, tell me.

the Human League and Tell Me When. So the idea of this radio show is to play out those songs that radio stations just seem to have forgotten about. I do not know why, because if, like you, I probably bought some of these songs back in the day, maybe on vinyl or CD single. Like this, 1993. This is Billy Joel and All About Soul on those songs that don't get played on the radio anymore.

has been in touch. Thank you, Steve, for getting in touch via the email, rob@robcharles.com. He says, any chance you could play Brendan and Gimme Some? Yes, will do. 1977. Oh, I remember.

radio station near you. These are the songs that don't get played on the radio anymore. B.A. Robertson, Bang Bang, from 1979 and from 1972. These are the Fortunes.

0: It was 1972 for the Fortunes and Storm in a Teacup. Memories for me, I was about 9 years of age. Yeah, I was 9 years of age when I left Northwich in Cheshire because my dad was bakery manager at Robert's Bread. And we moved to Manchester, a place called Withenshaw in Manchester. My dad opened up his bakery shop. And I left my mate behind, Andrew Smith. And a couple of weeks ago now, I actually went back to Northwich in Cheshire and had a look around, and Andrew Smith's dad, my mate, is still there.
1: Yeah.
0: Incredible. Hopefully bringing back some memories for you right now. This is the Kane Gang and Respect Yourself. This, by the way, has been chosen by Steve K. Sounds like a DJ name to me. Hi, I'm Steve K. This

Rockets and the Racketeers. What a great name. And that was a hit, by the way, the only hit for them back in 1984. And before that, chosen by Steve Kay, it was the Kane Gang and Respect Yourself. Thank you, Steve, for getting in touch. If you've got a song suggestion, by all means, get in touch. Let me know via the radio station's website, the Contact Us form, or send me an email direct. Yeah, you can do. No scamming, though, okay? It is, or no spam, that's the word. You can send it to me, rob@robcharles.com. These are the songs that don't get played on the radio anymore. Alphabet.

on my mum and dad's radiogram. It was on the Pi record label for Wigan's Chosen Few and Footsie from 1979. It was a top 10 hit, in fact, just inside the top 10, reached number 9. And before that, Aretha Franklin. When was the last time you heard that played on the radio? Jump to it. This is Rob Charles, and these are the songs that don't get played on the radio anymore. Any song suggestions for future week's shows, then by all means get in touch and let me know via the radio station's website, or you can email me direct, rob@robcharles.com. Where were you in 1983, and what were you up to when this was a hit for Captain Sensible? Glad

So, when was the last time you heard Captain Sensible? From The Damned, he had a couple of solo hits. That was one of them, Glad It's All Over. These are the songs that don't get played on the radio anymore. The radio stations that, they just seem to have forgotten about these songs. I don't know why. I mean, love them or hate them. They were hits back in the day, like this. 100 Ton and a Feather. And It Only Takes a Minute, Girl. Standing by the way, in the next hour, three songs from 1 year. Big question is, can you work out the year? We'll do it in the next hour.

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1: Story news in New Delhi, I'm Neha Punia. Qatar and Pakistan say the first round of talks between Iran and the US to reach a final peace deal have ended with encouraging progress made. The talks taking place in Switzerland over the weekend after last week's initial agreement to halt hostilities for 60 days. Key mediators Qatar and Pakistan are saying that both sides have identified a roadmap towards reaching a final deal. Alistair D'Souza has more on the atmosphere in the run-up to that announcement being made.
2: According to various reports, for example, once again, if you look at Axios having spoken to a US diplomat, that diplomat telling Axios that the nuclear issue did come up and they did discuss it, but really unclear whether it was talked about extensively or was just skimmed over. But then you have the Iranian state media reporting that the focus really here was all about Lebanon, because of course the Iranians have been quite emphatic that there has to be a stop to that fighting there in southern Lebanon by Israel. In fact, Iranian media reporting that some of the negotiators have been telling the Americans that unless there is a complete halt to those to that violence and those attacks there on Hezbollah, which is of course Iran's powerful proxy, there will be no scope to talk about other things like Iran's nuclear program. So clearly they're drawing that red line.
1: Geopolitics taking center stage in India's capital New Delhi as the country hosts top security officials from China, Russia, Iran and others for a two-day BRICS security summit. China's foreign minister Wang Yi is visiting India for the first time in almost a year, with the neighbor seeking to stabilize relations after years of tensions along the line of actual control. Ishan Garg is reporting from New Delhi.
3: The discussion is going to focus on non-traditional security threats, and the indication here seems to be that discussions are going to focus not so much on military and geopolitical security challenges, but rather on threats emerging from things like artificial intelligence, the use of artificial intelligence in warfare, in surveillance, and also potentially the use of drones that threaten security of BRICS members. India's comments about what could be discussed in terms of security was also in some sense echoed by the Chinese embassy here in New Delhi, as China's foreign minister is also attending this National Security Advisors meeting. China also saying that it wants to work with BRICS chair India to enhance political and security cooperation among BRICS nation. But this meeting also does come at a time when there are internal friction within the BRICS block. In terms of security, the question still remains, how much can these countries work together and work as one unit?
1: From bureaus worldwide, this is
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7: This is the Triple Teaser. Three songs from 1 year. But can you work out the year with Rob Charles?

just got out for Sing Along, and we started off with the Stray Cats and the Runaway Boys. So three songs from 1 year. It's the triple teaser. Any ideas of the year when Robin Cousins was the sports personality of the year in the UK and also went on to win the gold medal in the men's figure skating at the Winter Olympics this particular year? On TV in the UK, an audience with Dame Edna Everidge, Juliet Bravo. Do you remember that on a Saturday night? Juliet Bravo. You could also see The Muppet Show, which I think was on about 5 o'clock on a Sunday afternoon, wasn't it? The first series of Yes Minister, you could see Hill Street Blues. And as for the films at the cinema, at your local cinema, you could see Flash Gordon, Gregory's Girl. Yeah, what a great film Gregory's Girl was. McVicar. An airplane. Oh, the memories. Cliff Richard, by the way, was awarded an OBE in the Queen's New Year's Honours List. Any ideas of the year? The triple teaser this week from 1980. What were you doing in 1980? I was about to start catering college at South Trafford College in Manchester. Well, Alton, to be precise. City and Guild 706 1 and 2 and the Alcoholic Beverage

Prefab Sprouts with The Sound of Crying. Mark Story suggested I play this song. So, Mark, here we go. Cheap Trick, I Want You to Want Me on those songs that don't get played on the radio anymore.

0: that. 1988, Rick Astley, and She Wants to Dance with Me.
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3: with Rob Charles.

A very underrated song from Slade. Just love that. In fact, I'll go as far to say that's my favourite song by Noddy Holder and Slade. Every Day. Before that, Gary Moore from 1990. And Still Got the Blues for You. Gary Thompson says, any chance you could play Steve Miller on songs that don't get played in the radio anymore? Gary.

Thompson, thank you for your song choice. Steve Miller and Fly Like an Eagle. If you've got a song choice for next week's show, get in touch, like Gary did, via the email rob@robcharles.com. You can do it that way. Or get in touch with the radio station's website. Just click on that Contact Us form. And I'll tell you what, I'm going to play another song from Steve Miller. The Steve Miller Band, Keeps Me Wondering Why.

played on the radio anymore. Deborah Harry, former singer with Blondie, still is now. But in the 1980s, she sort of stepped out from the front of the band and had a couple of solo hits. The

Can I just say thank you for listening to those songs that don't get played on the radio anymore with me, Rob Charles, on this radio station. And thank you to the management and staff of this radio station for letting me be here playing out these songs. John Lennon, Fergal Sharkey and Roxy Music.

These are and have been the songs that don't get played in the radio anymore. Until now, I've played them out on this radio station. That is Roxy Music, Over You from 1980. And 10 years later, in 1990, the former lead singer of Hot Chocolate, this is Errol Brown and Send a Prayer to Heaven. Until next week, songs that don't get played on the radio anymore. Stay safe.

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1: From Feature Story News in London, I'm Stuart Smith. British Prime Minister Keir Starmer has announced he'll step down as leader of the Labour Party after months of internal unease about his premiership. During his resignation statement outside No. 10 Downing Street, he said nominations for a new leader will open early next month.
2: I have spoken to His Majesty the King this morning to inform him of my decision. I will ask the National Executive Committee of the Labour Party to set out a timetable with nominations opening on the 9th of July and completed by the summer recess.
1: But Andy Burnham, the former mayor of Greater Manchester, who won a parliamentary by-election last week, is the overwhelming favourite to replace him. Simon Marks has more from London.
3: Sir Keir Starmer really had no other alternative but to announce his resignation here this morning, following the election last week of Andy Burnham, the mayor of Greater Manchester, who is now becoming a member of the British Parliament, pledged to launch a leadership challenge to replace Sir Keir Starmer in No. 10 Downing Street. The Prime Minister, after saying last week that he would fight and stand in any leadership battle, now saying that he is going to resign as leader of the Labour Party in order to trigger an open contest to replace him.
1: Three people aged between 80 and 95 years old have died in southwestern France as Monday shapes up to be the most dangerous day yet of an intense June heatwave, with temperatures forecast to reach 42 degrees Celsius. More than 800 schools are shut and a further 1,800 are on reduced timetables, while the National Rail Operator has cancelled dozens of long-distance services to prevent air conditioning failures on trains. The French government has deployed thousands of police and firefighters across the Paris region. Ross Cullen has more from Paris.
4: The Prime Minister is holding a daily crisis meeting, along with the Mayor of Paris also holding a meeting every day to try to respond to the heat wave, which is expected to last throughout the week. Paris forecast to hit 41 degrees Celsius in a couple of days' time.
1: Mediators Qatar and Pakistan say US-Iran negotiations on a final deal to end the war have seen major progress, despite accusations and threats from both sides throughout the negotiation at the weekend. Even with progress, though, Dr. Lynette Nussbacher, a former British Army intelligence officer, says Iran can use the Israel-Hezbollah front to restart hostilities whenever it chooses, keeping the United States trapped in the region.
5: They offer the Iranians a way to start the war up anytime they want. They don't even have to close the Strait of Hormuz again. Anytime the Iranians just want to keep the Americans trapped in the region, they just have Hezbollah fire a few rockets at the Israelis and the Israelis will shoot back and it all begins again.
1: From bureaus worldwide, this is FSN.
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13: It's music from the last 5 decades with a couple of interesting little features. We have Relax and Chill, that's 30 minutes of easy listening, feel-good music for you coming up at the final half hour of the programme. We'll also have something from either Sting or from his band The Police during the show. We'll have one or two new songs from up-and-coming artists trying to get a break in the music world and in the radio world. And not forgetting, same word, different tune part of the programme. Each and every week I pick a one word from a famous song title, and then I find it in 10 other song titles. Well, not exactly 10, but around that. And I'll play them for you during the course of the programme. So if you like that kind of stuff and you want to hear the best music covering the last 50 years, well, don't you dare move it. And speaking of 50 years now, this song is not 50 years old, but it was a hit a couple of years ago. And it's back in the charts again. And it's a real catchy tune as well. It's from Milky.

And it goes from Italy, and it was a big top 10 hit back when it came out first in 2002, and now a hit all over again. The group are called Milky, and that's just the way you are. And speaking of the way you are, well, how are you doing? I hope everything is going well for you and in your life as well, and that you will stick to this program because it's rather good. And I know I'm saying that myself, but give it about 15, 20 minutes. Wait till you get the gist of it and go from one decade to the other. And anything goes, really, during the program. And I do hope you enjoy my music selection. So, as I say, we can go from the noughties back to the 80s or the 70s. Yeah, and this is what I'm doing right now because we're heading back to Cliff Richard, Wired for Sound.

Yeah, I think we can all go along with that. We like every type of speaker possible, including the ones that go over your ears as well. What about that? Great memory from Cliff Richard, and that is Wired for Sound on this week's edition of 50 Years and Rolling. Here's Harry Styles and American Girls.

Well, first off, we had music from Harry Styles and American Girls. And that one there, Michael Jackson. What a remix of a great old tune he had. It's remixed by Joey Negro. And that was Off the Wall. Off the Wall. Off the Wall. Emphasis on wall. Yes, we're going to start it off. Same word, different tune. And the word this week is wall.

Oh my goodness me, such a brilliant song from the brand new album from Gracie Abrams, and that's called Hit the Wall. And yeah, the album got a fairly decent song title as well, because it's called Daughter from Hell. Oh goodness me. Anyway, great stuff there from Gracie, and indeed Wall is the same word, different song title. On the program this week, we've already had Michael Jackson with Off the Wall, and that one there from Gracie, and we will have many some more songs with Wall in the title, including the next one, which goes back to the 1980s, and if I'm not mistaken, I think Prince was involved in this song as well, either producing it or writing it. He certainly had something to do with it as well. It's from the 9 to 5 lady, Sheena Easton, and it's called Sugar Walls. And reminding you as well, that's still to come on the program, not only this part of the show, but we'll have a song from either Sting or from his band The Police, and we'll have one or two new songs from up and coming artists trying to make it in the music world and in the real world. And then for the final 30 minutes of the program, if you haven't heard it before, it's worth sticking around for. My hope is each and every week that you take a bit of time out for yourself, a bit of you time, and just let the music work its magic. That part of the show is called Relax and Chill, and as I say, it's the final 30 minutes of 50 Years and Rolling. But as promised, here's Sheena with Sugar Walls.

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4: This is Leo Kirby with 50 years
1: of. Yeah, and I do hope you're enjoying the program so far. We are, I would say halfway there, but we're in in the middle, which is another way of saying halfway there. Anyway, I'll confuse the nation. Same word, a different tune. We've already had three songs with Wall or Walls in their title. The last one there was Sheena Easton. And yeah, the old brain started working again. I knew Prince had a link to it. And of course, he wrote that song for Sheena back in the 1980s. And that was called Sugar Walls. And it continues right now. And we have another maybe four or five songs with Wall in them. And this is one of them. I feel like a Bond theme.

Oh my God, what a voice that guy has. Sam Smith, it's a real Bond theme for sure, from the soundtrack of the motion picture Spectre, and that is called The Writing's on the Wall. It always is on 50 Years and Rolling. Now, the next one, I'm not even going to tell you, I won't even introduce it, because it's an anthem. It's a classic song, and it's one of the best songs from the last 5 decades.

Anytime, any place, anywhere. The Gallagher Boys, Noel and Liam, and that is Wonderwall. And sticking with them, we've heard from Noel and Liam. Now let's hear from Liam on his own and his contribution to same word, different tune, it's Wall of Glass.

0: you! Yes! You behind the big stand!
1: You know, I really do love this part of the program I present to you each and every week, called Same Word, Different Tune, because it's guaranteed to produce some all-time classics. And what about that? There from 1979, the album of the same title was called The Wall. There goes Pink Floyd. And before that, from 2017, Liam Gallagher and Wall of Glass. It is indeed 50 years and rolling. It's Lyric Kirby here, making the music for you each and every week, as I do on this great station, bringing you tunes from the last 5 decades. We still have 2 more to go in the same word, different tune part of the program, and I do hope you're enjoying it as much as I am enjoying presenting it. And this one you'll know from Suzanne Vega.

Great single from 1985, Suzanne Vega, that's called Marlena on the Wall. And one more song with Wall in the title, or Walls in the title, and I was torn between them. It was a tough call, but because I'm so fond of Dua Lipa, she would have to win. Yes, she would. The choice was Dua or Kings of Leon. So I'm letting the Kings of Leon fans down with Walls. Well, I promise I will play that on the programme over the next couple of weeks. And going to finish off this section of the show. We still have another hour left of 50 Years and Rolling. But for a finish, here's These Walls. It's Dua.

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1: From Feature Story News in London, I'm Stuart Smith. British Prime Minister Keir Starmer has announced he'll step down as leader of the Labour Party after months of internal unease about his premiership. During his resignation statement outside No. 10 Downing Street, he said nominations for a new leader will open early next month.
2: I have spoken to His Majesty the King this morning to inform him of my decision. I will ask the National Executive Committee of the Labour Party to set out a timetable with nominations opening on the 9th of July and completed by the summer recess.
1: But Andy Burnham, the former mayor of Greater Manchester, who won a parliamentary by-election last week, is the overwhelming favourite to replace him. Simon Marks has more from London.
3: Sir Keir Starmer really had no other alternative but to announce his resignation here this morning, following the election last week of Andy Burnham, the mayor of Greater Manchester, who is now becoming a member of the British Parliament, pledged to launch a leadership challenge to replace Sir Keir Starmer in No. 10 Downing Street. The Prime Minister, after saying last week that he would fight and stand in any leadership battle, now saying that he is going to resign as leader of the Labour Party in order to trigger an open contest to replace him.
1: Three people aged between 80 and 95 years old have died in southwestern France as Monday shapes up to be the most dangerous day yet of an intense June heatwave, with temperatures forecast to reach 42 degrees Celsius. More than 800 schools are shut and a further 1,800 are on reduced timetables, while the National Rail Operator has cancelled dozens of long-distance services to prevent air conditioning failures on trains. The French government has deployed thousands of police and firefighters across the Paris region. Ross Cullen has more from Paris.
4: The Prime Minister is holding a daily crisis meeting, along with the Mayor of Paris also holding a meeting every day to try to respond to the heat wave, which is expected to last throughout the week. Paris forecast to hit 41 degrees Celsius in a couple of days' time.
1: Mediators Qatar and Pakistan say US-Iran negotiations on a final deal to end the war have seen major progress, despite accusations and threats from both sides throughout the negotiation at the weekend. Even with progress, though, Dr. Lynette Nussbacher, a former British Army intelligence officer, says Iran can use the Israel-Hezbollah front to restart hostilities whenever it chooses, keeping the United States trapped in the region.
5: They offer the Iranians a way to start the war up anytime they want. They don't even have to close the Strait of Hormuz again. Anytime the Iranians just want to keep the Americans trapped in the region, they just have Hezbollah fire a few rockets at the Israelis and the Israelis will shoot back and it all begins again.
1: From bureaus worldwide, this is FSN.
6: Family always look after me, so I look after them by lending them my Sudocrem. 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And of course, it's great for nappy rash. 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
7: It's finally your turn. 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
10: Sure is, and into the second half of this week's programme, we go as well. I do hope you're enjoying the music so far. It is indeed musical stuff from the last five decades. And up next, it's one of our regular things. It's a song from The Police.
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Well, if you're a new listener to this radio station or indeed to this here programme, welcome along. And one of the things we do on 50 Years and Rolling every week is play a song from either Sting or from his band The Police. And this week we went back to the early days of Andy Stewart and Sting, as they were back in the late 70s, The Police, and one of their many hit singles called Can't Stand Losing You. So now, you know. We're getting a little bit dancey, a little bit disco-y, a little bit funky. It's Bob Marley versus Funkstar, and Sun is Shining.

Well, that was originally a hit back in 1973 for Bob Marley, and then in the late 90s, 1999, a Danish music producer got hold of it. He called himself Funkstar, and they made a remix of that tune. And you're just after listening to it. It's called Sun Is Shining. And yeah, it's time with Sun Is Shining and all that to kind of paint a picture for you guys and tell you a little story about something that happened to me recent enough. I was lucky enough to go on holidays to España. And try and picture, I'll paint it for you. Okay, you're on your favourite beach. Beautiful golden sand, the waves coming in and out, you just doing the business, and you find a lovely spot to sit down and soak the sun. And then this gentleman comes along, a local man who has lived in Spain for many a year, and what he likes to do is get down to the beach. He's retired now. He hadn't a word of English, and I have no Spanish. Well, very little Spanish, at least. And anyway, we managed to have a full conversation about music, believe it or not. And what he does is he brings down his bit of food, picnic, whatever, maybe a little bit of a liqueur as well, I think, that he liked, and rolled his own cigarettes. And anyway, turned on the Bluetooth speaker and started playing tunes. Yeah, and it worked for me. And then I did a comparison with tunes that I like, and it worked for him. So you can imagine how the conversation went, or tried to go, but it was all about music. And one of the tunes he introduced me to, I'm going to play it for you right now. So get yourself in your favorite place. It could be a beach, it could be a forest, could be up a mountain, wherever. Get your mind into that zone and listen to this music. It's really catchy, a little bit upbeat, but it's just, look, it works for me, and maybe it'll work for you as well. I'm going to practice my Spanish right now, because it's called Poquito a Poco, little by little, and it comes from Champeo. I hope you enjoy this.

0: waves coming in, maybe a cocktail in your hand, and that music playing in the background. Oh, I should listen. Thank God we have a brain. Thank God we have memories. A big hola to George from Spain, who introduced me to that song. Como esta, George? And thank you so much. That is muy bien. That's about the sum of my Spanish. It's called Poquito a Poco, and that translates little by little, from Chambeo, right here on this week's edition. Hold on, here's the jingle to tell you.
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0: Yeah, and I do hope you're enjoying the music so far. Still to come, in about 10 minutes' time, we will have Relax and Chill, where I play a half an hour of easy listening, feel-good music for you. I can't wait to bring you that. And taking us closer to that, it's the current offering from Taylor Swift.

Oh, yeah. Oh, yeah, she's back. Not that she was ever gone for so long. That is Taylor Swift, and I knew it. I knew you. Now, what we love to do on this radio station and on this program as well is try and help up-and-coming artists get a break in the music world and get their music played on mainstream radio. And we're heading off to sunny Florida. Can't get away from the sunny theme, can we? Anyway, we're going to Florida to an interesting group called Wormogenic. Yep, that's what they're called. And this is their latest offering, Rip Off the Band-Aid.

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1: Good song, isn't it? That's from a band called Wormogenic, and that is Rip Off the Band-Aid right here on this week's edition of 50 Years and Rolling. One more to go before Relax and Chill, and this is kind of a relax and chilly song, and it's still doing the business, and it's going to be, it is huge, it's going to be even bigger because it's been around so long, and I'm nearly playing it each and every week on the program now. It's Sam and Olivia. Yes, I'm playing it so often, we're on first name terms.

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2: And for the next 30 minutes, it is indeed all about the relaxing chill on this part of the program, 50 years and rolling. It's just feel-good, easy listening music. A bit of a tonic for you.

Yeah, it's just one of those songs that never grows old. Hard to believe it's from the 1970s. John Paul Young and Love Is in the Air. We're going to drop the John now and just play music from Paul Young.

How could I have done that? How could I have forgotten how good that song is? It's just wonderful. From the 1980s, the voice of Paul Young, and Every Time You Go Away.

Just pure golden voice there of Michael McDonald along with his band, the Doobie Brothers, and that's called Minute by Minute. And before that, we went off to Canada. Two lovely ladies called Appleton, and they had a big hit single back in 2003 with Don't Worry. Don't worry, you're on the right station and the right music program as well. If you like tunes from the last five decades, we do it each and every week at this time, and it follows basically the same format. Mind you, you're not going to hear the same songs. Well, maybe one or two of the same songs, depending on how good they are and what kind of mood I'm in and all that. But it's a good general mix, and I do hope you're enjoying it so far. So we're going back to the 1970s right now, sticking with the relax and chill tunes with a massive number one from back then. It's 10cc, I'm Not in Love.

just one of those songs you're definitely not going to cut short. Absolutely brilliant stuff there from the 1970s. And you know, all the songs that I've played on this part of the show, Relax and Chill, none of them have aged. They're all classics, every one of them in their own way, including that one from 10cc and one of their many number ones, I'm Not in Love. Well, I hope you are in love with this radio station and with this program as well. But it's just about my lot for yet another week. I absolutely love presenting 50 Years in Rolling for you, the listeners. And you're so good to tune in. And I really do appreciate the company and your ears. And I hope you will make it a regular date and lock it into the old diary, electronic or paperback, whatever you wish, just to remind yourself or just stick it in the head and say, yep. Yeah, Leo Kirby, 50 Years and Rolling. It's on this station at this time each and every week. That indeed is just about my lot. And a big thank you again for your ears, as I say. I'm going to leave you with Angie Stone. So see you getting tongue-tied, finishing the show. It's Wish I Didn't Miss You. But sure I do. Bye now.

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1: From Feature Story News in London, I'm Stuart Smith. British Prime Minister Keir Starmer has announced he'll step down as leader of the Labour Party after months of internal unease about his premiership. During his resignation statement outside No. 10 Downing Street, he said nominations for a new leader will open early next month.
2: I have spoken to His Majesty the King this morning to inform him of my decision. I will ask the National Executive Committee of the Labour Party to set out a timetable with nominations opening on the 9th of July and completed by the summer recess.
1: But Andy Burnham, the former mayor of Greater Manchester, who won a parliamentary by-election last week, is the overwhelming favourite to replace him. Simon Marks has more from London.
3: Sir Keir Starmer really had no other alternative but to announce his resignation here this morning, following the election last week of Andy Burnham, the mayor of Greater Manchester, who is now becoming a member of the British Parliament, pledged to launch a leadership challenge to replace Sir Keir Starmer in No. 10 Downing Street. The Prime Minister, after saying last week that he would fight and stand in any leadership battle, now saying that he is going to resign as leader of the Labour Party in order to trigger an open contest to replace him.
1: Three people aged between 80 and 95 years old have died in southwestern France as Monday shapes up to be the most dangerous day yet of an intense June heatwave, with temperatures forecast to reach 42 degrees Celsius. More than 800 schools are shut and a further 1,800 are on reduced timetables, while the National Rail Operator has cancelled dozens of long-distance services to prevent air conditioning failures on trains. The French government has deployed thousands of police and firefighters across the Paris region. Ross Cullen has more from Paris.
4: The Prime Minister is holding a daily crisis meeting, along with the Mayor of Paris also holding a meeting every day to try to respond to the heat wave, which is expected to last throughout the week. Paris forecast to hit 41 degrees Celsius in a couple of days' time.
1: Mediators Qatar and Pakistan say US-Iran negotiations on a final deal to end the war have seen major progress, despite accusations and threats from both sides throughout the negotiation at the weekend. Even with progress, though, Dr. Lynette Nussbacher, a former British Army intelligence officer, says Iran can use the Israel-Hezbollah front to restart hostilities whenever it chooses, keeping the United States trapped in the region.
5: They offer the Iranians a way to start the war up anytime they want. They don't even have to close the Strait of Hormuz again. Anytime the Iranians just want to keep the Americans trapped in the region, they just have Hezbollah fire a few rockets at the Israelis and the Israelis will shoot back, and it all begins again.
1: From bureaus worldwide, this is FSN.
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1: From Feature Story News in London, I'm Stuart Smith. British Prime Minister Keir Starmer has announced he'll step down as leader of the Labour Party after months of internal unease about his premiership. During his resignation statement outside No. 10 Downing Street, he said nominations for a new leader will open early next month.
2: I have spoken to His Majesty the King this morning to inform him of my decision. I will ask the National Executive Committee of the Labour Party to set out a timetable with nominations opening on the 9th of July and completed by the summer recess.
1: But Andy Burnham, the former mayor of Greater Manchester, who won a parliamentary by-election last week, is the overwhelming favourite to replace him. Simon Marks has more from London.
3: Sir Keir Starmer really had no other alternative but to announce his resignation here this morning, following the election last week of Andy Burnham, the mayor of Greater Manchester, who is now becoming a member of the British Parliament, pledged to launch a leadership challenge to replace Sir Keir Starmer in No. 10 Downing Street. The Prime Minister, after saying last week that he would fight and stand in any leadership battle, now saying that he is going to resign as leader of the Labour Party in order to trigger an open contest to replace him.
1: Three people aged between 80 and 95 years old have died in southwestern France as Monday shapes up to be the most dangerous day yet of an intense June heatwave, with temperatures forecast to reach 42 degrees Celsius. More than 800 schools are shut and a further 1,800 are on reduced timetables, while the National Rail Operator has cancelled dozens of long-distance services to prevent air conditioning failures on trains. The French government has deployed thousands of police and firefighters across the Paris region. Ross Cullen has more from Paris.
4: The Prime Minister is holding a daily crisis meeting, along with the Mayor of Paris also holding a meeting every day to try to respond to the heat wave, which is expected to last throughout the week. Paris forecast to hit 41 degrees Celsius in a couple of days' time.
1: Mediators Qatar and Pakistan say US-Iran negotiations on a final deal to end the war have seen major progress, despite accusations and threats from both sides throughout the negotiation at the weekend. Even with progress, though, Dr. Lynette Nussbacher, a former British Army intelligence officer, says Iran can use the Israel-Hezbollah front to restart hostilities whenever it chooses, keeping the United States trapped in the region.
5: They offer the Iranians a way to start the war up anytime they want. They don't even have to close the Strait of Hormuz again. Anytime the Iranians just want to keep the Americans trapped in the region, they just have Hezbollah fire a few rockets at the Israelis and the Israelis will shoot back. And it all begins again.
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1: Feature story news in the UK. I'm John Beaver. British Prime Minister Sir Keir Starmer has resigned. By stepping down, he triggers a Labour leadership contest that could be resolved in a matter of weeks. Former Health Secretary Wes Streeting, the only serious potential rival to Andy Burnham, has announced he will back Burnham instead of running himself. It leaves the former Greater Manchester Mayor with a virtually uncontested path to No. 10 Downing Street. From London, Stuart Smith reports.
2: This is pretty much as good as it could have gone for Andy Burnham. He received that decisive by-election victory. He's managed to prove, he claims, that he can clearly beat Reform UK, the Labour Party's biggest political rivals, and he can now easily make the claim within the Labour Party that he is the best option for the job, especially now Prime Minister Keir Starmer has resigned. So he's just arrived in London a few hours ago to take up his post as lawmaker in the National Parliament. He didn't talk to press, but he was certainly looking very confident after the way that this has developed.
1: Technical talks between the United States and Iran have begun in Switzerland a day after the two sides agreed a 60-day roadmap towards a final deal on Tehran's nuclear program. But the talks face significant hurdles, with Tehran formally protesting what it calls serious violations of the agreement after US President Donald Trump issued threats against Iranian officials in a television interview on Sunday. The ceasefire in Lebanon could prove a decisive factor in whether Iran stays at the negotiating table, as Nick Harper reports from Washington.
3: Lebanon, of course, is going to be one of the major obstacles during the next 60 days, ensuring that that ceasefire holds. Because if it doesn't, there is a very good chance that Iran may decide to walk away if it continues to see bombardment being carried out by the Israelis striking Hezbollah targets in Lebanon.
1: China's foreign minister is among those in New Delhi for a two-day meeting of BRICS national security advisers. The gathering of all 11 BRICS member states comes after the bloc's foreign ministers' meeting in May ended without a joint statement amid sharp divisions between Iran and the UAE over the war in the Middle East. Three people aged between 80 and 95 have died in southwestern France as an intensive heatwave begins. Temperatures are forecast to reach 42 degrees Celsius. More than 800 schools are shut and a further 1,800 are on reduced timetables, while the National Rail Operator has cancelled dozens of long-distance services over concerns of air conditioning failures on trains, as Ross Cullen reports.
4: The Prime Minister is holding a daily crisis meeting, along with the Mayor of Paris also holding a meeting every day to try to respond to the heat wave, which is expected to last throughout the week. Paris forecast to hit 41 degrees Celsius in a couple of days' time.
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12: Come on.

Welcome along, the Vinyl Impressions, this time the vinyl pop hits. First off, Elvis Presley from the G.I. Blues, Shopping Around, and Barry Biggs. This is Sideshow. Welcome along.

The incredible Ike and Tina Turner from 1973, Nutbush, City Limits. It's the Vinyl Pop Hits, and here's Danny Williams, Dancing...

Amazing version, Candy Staten and Suspicious Minds. Do like that. On the 70s, do you remember Sylvia? Well, she came out with the Pillow Talk.

another vinyl hit, so this time for The Moments. Well, the Whatnots on that occasion, and Jack in the Box. As we join All About Eve, here's Martha's Harbour.

old jigsaw puzzle song Made New with Newton, same lead singer by all accounts at Sky High. Let's all chant now as we join Michael Zager Band. 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

Dan Clout had a big hit with Substitute many moons ago, and people seem to forget about their follow-up single, which was excellent. Here it is, from Clout, Save Me, on the Vinyl Impressions.

Okay, wanting to go, then we must go. We'll finish with the Allman Brothers Band. This is Jessica, and we'll play it for the one of the first presenters of the Old Grey Whistle Test, and they used to feature on there quite a lot. One of the original presenters, Bob Harris.

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1: From Feature Story News in the UK, I'm John Beaver. British Prime Minister Sir Keir Starmer has resigned. By stepping down, he triggers a Labour leadership contest that could be resolved in a matter of weeks. Former Health Secretary Wes Streeting, the only serious potential rival to Andy Burnham, has announced he will back Burnham instead of running himself. It leaves the former Greater Manchester Mayor with a virtually uncontested path to No. 10 Downing Street. From London, Stuart Smith reports.
2: This is pretty much as good as it could have gone for Andy Burnham. He received that decisive by-election victory. He's managed to prove, he claims, that he can clearly beat Reform UK, the Labour Party's biggest political rivals, and he can now easily make the claim within the Labour Party that he is the best option for the job, especially now Prime Minister Keir Starmer has resigned. So he's just arrived in London a few hours ago to take up his post as lawmaker in the National Parliament. He didn't talk to press, but he was certainly looking very confident after the way that this has developed.
1: Technical talks between the United States and Iran have begun in Switzerland a day after the two sides agreed a 60-day roadmap towards a final deal on Tehran's nuclear program. But the talks face significant hurdles, with Tehran formally protesting what it calls serious violations of the agreement after US President Donald Trump issued threats against Iranian officials in a television interview on Sunday. The ceasefire in Lebanon could prove a decisive factor in whether Iran stays at the negotiating table, as Nick Harper reports from Washington.
3: Lebanon, of course, is going to be one of the major obstacles during the next 60 days, ensuring that that ceasefire holds. Because if it doesn't, there is a very good chance that Iran may decide to walk away if it continues to see bombardment being carried out by the Israelis striking Hezbollah targets in Lebanon.
1: China's foreign minister is among those in New Delhi for a two-day meeting of BRICS national security advisers. The gathering of all 11 BRICS member states comes after the bloc's foreign ministers meeting in May ended without a joint statement amid sharp divisions between Iran and the UAE over the war in the Middle East. Three people aged between 80 and 95 have died in southwestern France as an intensive heatwave begins. Temperatures are forecast to reach 42 degrees Celsius. More than 800 schools are shut and a further 1,800 are on reduced timetables, while the National Rail Operator has cancelled dozens of long-distance services over concerns of air conditioning failures on trains, as Ross Cullen reports.
4: The Prime Minister is holding a daily crisis meeting, along with the Mayor of Paris also holding a meeting every day to try to respond to the heat wave, which is expected to last throughout the week. Paris forecast to hit 41 degrees Celsius in a couple of days' time.
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1: From Feature Story News in the UK, I'm John Beaver. British Prime Minister Keir Starmer has resigned. By stepping down, he triggers a Labour leadership contest that could be resolved in a matter of weeks. Former Health Secretary Wes Streeting, the only serious potential rival to Andy Burnham, has announced he will back Burnham instead of running himself. It leaves the former Greater Manchester Mayor with a virtually uncontested path to No. 10 Downing Street. From London, Stuart Smith reports.
2: This is pretty much as good as it could have gone for Andy Burnham. He received that decisive by-election victory. He's managed to prove, he claims, that he can clearly beat Reform UK, the Labour Party's biggest political rivals, and he can now easily make the claim within the Labour Party that he is the best option for the job, especially now Prime Minister Keir Starmer has resigned. So he's just arrived in London a few hours ago to take up his post as lawmaker in the National Parliament. He didn't talk to press, but he was certainly looking very confident after the way that this has developed.
1: Technical talks between the United States and Iran have begun in Switzerland a day after the two sides agreed a 60-day roadmap towards a final deal on Tehran's nuclear program. But the talks face significant hurdles, with Tehran formally protesting what it calls serious violations of the agreement after US President Donald Trump issued threats against Iranian officials in a television interview on Sunday. The ceasefire in Lebanon could prove a decisive factor in whether Iran stays at the negotiating table, as Nick Harper reports from Washington.
3: Lebanon, of course, is going to be one of the major obstacles during the next 60 days, ensuring that that ceasefire holds. Because if it doesn't, there is a very good chance that Iran may decide to walk away if it continues to see bombardment being carried out by the Israelis striking Hezbollah targets in Lebanon.
1: China's foreign minister is among those in New Delhi for a two-day meeting of BRICS national security advisers. The gathering of all 11 BRICS member states comes after the bloc's foreign ministers' meeting in May ended without a joint statement amid sharp divisions between Iran and the UAE over the war in the Middle East. Three people aged between 80 and 95 have died in southwestern France as an intensive heatwave begins. Temperatures are forecast to reach 42 degrees Celsius. More than 800 schools are shut and a further 1,800 are on reduced timetables, while the National Rail Operator has cancelled dozens of long-distance services over concerns of air conditioning failures on trains, as Ross Cullen reports.
4: The Prime Minister is holding a daily crisis meeting, along with the Mayor of Paris also holding a meeting every day to try to respond to the heat wave, which is expected to last throughout the week. Paris forecast to hit 41 degrees Celsius in a couple of days' time.
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1: From Feature Story News in the UK, I'm John Beaver. British Prime Minister Keir Starmer has resigned. By stepping down, he triggers a Labour leadership contest that could be resolved in a matter of weeks. Former Health Secretary Wes Streeting, the only serious potential rival to Andy Burnham, has announced he will back Burnham instead of running himself. It leaves the former Greater Manchester Mayor with a virtually uncontested path to number 10 Downing Street. From London, Stuart Smith reports.
2: This is pretty much as good as it could have gone for Andy Burnham. He received that decisive by-election victory. He's managed to prove, he claims, that he can clearly beat Reform UK, the Labour Party's biggest political rivals, and he can now easily make the claim within the Labour Party that he is the best option for the job, especially now Prime Minister Keir Starmer has resigned. So he's just arrived in London a few hours ago to take up his post as lawmaker in the National Parliament. He didn't talk to press, but he was certainly looking very confident after the way that this has developed.
1: Technical talks between the United States and Iran have begun in Switzerland a day after the two sides agreed a 60-day roadmap towards a final deal on Tehran's nuclear program. But the talks face significant hurdles, with Tehran formally protesting what it calls serious violations of the agreement after US President Donald Trump issued threats against Iranian officials in a television interview on Sunday. The ceasefire in Lebanon could prove a decisive factor in whether Iran stays at the negotiating table, as Nick Harper reports from Washington.
3: Lebanon, of course, is going to be one of the major obstacles during the next 60 days, ensuring that that ceasefire holds. Because if it doesn't, there is a very good chance that Iran may decide to walk away if it continues to see bombardment being carried out by the Israelis striking Hezbollah targets in Lebanon.
1: China's foreign minister is among those in New Delhi for a two-day meeting of BRICS national security advisers. The gathering of all 11 BRICS member states comes after the bloc's foreign ministers' meeting in May ended without a joint statement amid sharp divisions between Iran and the UAE over the war in the Middle East. Three people aged between 80 and 95 have died in southwestern France as an intensive heatwave begins. Temperatures are forecast to reach 42 degrees Celsius. More than 800 schools are shut and a further 1,800 are on reduced timetables, while the National Rail Operator has cancelled dozens of long-distance services over concerns of air conditioning failures on trains, as Ross Cullen reports.
4: The Prime Minister is holding a daily crisis meeting, along with the Mayor of Paris also holding a meeting every day to try to respond to the heat wave, which is expected to last throughout the week. Paris forecast to hit 41 degrees Celsius in a couple of days' time.
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8: Welcome to my Blues Cafe with me, Steve James. I have a full hour of the blues lined up for you today. And if you love the blues, then stay tuned for the next hour. I have some great artists coming up. I've got Harold Davenport, Lonesome Pete, Sean Webster, and Lance and Lee, just to name a few. And my artist of the week this week is Chris O'Leary from his Blue Collar album. So that all adds up to a lot of blues to fill in 1 hour. So sit back with me, Steve James, and enjoy the ride. And to start the show today, Harold Youngrell Davenport is a young American blues musician from Vicksburg, Mississippi, known as a guitarist, harmonica player, singer, and songwriter, who has quickly gained attention in the modern blues scene. Aside from his skills on harmonica and guitar, he's a gifted lyricist. His first full-length recording under his own name is called Youngrell, and it was released on the 5th of June 2026. So, from Youngrell, here is Harold Davenport with a song called Fatherless Child.

That was Harold Youngrell Davenport there with a song called Fatherless Child. Lonesome Pete is a one-man blues act and is Northern Ireland's answer to C6 Steve, based just outside Belfast in Whitehead, Northern Ireland. Peter is continually writing his own material and playing a mix of blues standards along with his guitar, some of which are handmade, and drum-driven original songs that promise to get those feet stomping. He's no stranger to the local music scene. Pete has had many years gigging experience, playing in pubs, clubs and festivals throughout the country. 2021 saw the release of Lonesome Pete's live studio 5-track album of original songs called The Devil's Deal. So from that very album, here is Lonesome Pete with Down by the Crossroads.

And that's Lonesome Pete there with Down by the Crossroads. And you're listening to the Blues Cafe with me, Steve James. And remember, if you'd like me to play one of your favourite blues songs, or you'd like me to dedicate a song to someone, then all you've got to do is to go to my website, stevejamesblues.com. There you'll find a request form. Just fill that in with the name of the song and the artist performing it, and I'll play your choice on a future show. Also, if you're a blues artist that wants to contribute to the show, then again, go to my website, stevejamesblues.com. There you'll find an artist page. Just let me know how to get some of your music and tell me a bit about yourself, and I'll feature your work on a future show. And one of the regular features on the show is Artist of the Week, and this week it's Chris O'Leary from his Blue Collar album. Chris O'Leary was born in 1968 in New York and was immersed in music from an early age. At the age of 10, he saw The Band live, which left a lasting impression. He was especially drawn to the sounds of the blues harmonica. The 10-year-old O'Leary got his hands on a Honor Marine Band harmonica and began to teach himself to play the Chicago blues. Blue Collar is his latest album. The album is described as a high-energy contribution of 11 original songs that range from humorous to social commentary. The album features his vocals and harmonica playing, backed by his touring band, and was released on Alligator Records. So from Blue Collar, here is my artist of the week, Chris O'Leary, with a song called Bad Decisions.

And that's Chris O'Leary there with Bad Decisions. And Chris O'Leary is my artist of the week this week, so more from him later on in the show. A young Sean Webster's life dramatically changed when a friend introduced him to the likes of music by the great blues artists. The Three Kings, Albert, B.B. and Freddie, as well as Robert Cray, Buddy Guy and Gary Moore. The Light of Day is Sean Webster's most anticipated release yet, a studio album arriving in 2026 and set to introduce him to an even wider audience. The album was mastered by John Astley, the engineer behind recordings by Eric Clapton, the Rolling Stones, Led Zeppelin, Paul McCartney and The Who. So from The Light of Day, here is Sean Webster with the title track, called, of course, Light of Day.

And that was Sean Webster there with Light of Day. And you're listening to The Blues Cafe with me, Steve James. Time now for a regular feature that's in the show each week. It's a something old, something new, maybe borrowed, but always blue. Here we look at a blues tune recorded in the past and then the same song re-recorded more recently by a different artist. It's a feature in the show that you can contribute to. So what about if you have an idea for the same song by two artists, maybe the original, then a second version covered by a different artist? Well, if you do, go to my website, stevejamesblues.com. There you'll find a request page. Just fill that in with the name of the song and the two artists performing it, and I'll feature your choice in a future show, with a shout out, of course. So the song today is one we all know. It's called House of the Rising Sun. It's a traditional folk song, sometimes called Rising Sun Blues. It tells of a life gone wrong in New Orleans. Many versions also urge a sibling or parent and children to avoid the same fate. The most successful commercial version, recorded in 1964 by the British rock group The Animals, was a number one hit in the UK singles chart, and also in the United States and France. Like many classic folk ballads, The House of the Rising Sun is of uncertain authorship. The oldest known recording of the song under the title Rising Sun Blues is by Clarence, Tom Ashley and Gwen Foster, who recorded it in 1928. Ashley said he had learned it from his grandfather, Enoch Ashley. The first recording of the tune I have for you today is by the great Nina Simone, taken from her Nina at the Village Gate album, released in 1962 on Colpix Records. So here it is, Nina Simone with House of the Rising Sun.

Well, that was Nina Simone there with House of the Rising Sun. The second version of the song is by The Animals. They're an English rhythm and blues and rock band formed in Newcastle upon Tyne in the early 1960s. They moved to London upon finding fame in 1964. The Animals were known for their gritty, bluesy sound and deep-voiced frontman, Eric Burdon. So, how could I not play this? Here is The Animals with House of the Rising Sun.

And that was House of the Rising Sun there by The Animals. And you're listening to The Blues Cafe with me, Steve James. Time now for a weekly feature called Joker in the Pack. This is a regular feature where every week I play a tune that's not necessarily blues. It's just a song I love and I want to share it with you. This week's Joker is a great tune. It's called The Sound of Silence. Originally, The Sound of Silence is a song by American music duo Simon and Garfunkel. The song was written by Paul Simon over a period of several months in 1963 and 1964. A studio audition led to the duo signing a record deal with Columbia Records, and the song was recorded in March 1964 at Columbia Studios in New York City for inclusion on their debut album, called Wednesday Morning 3 a.m. But, and here comes a big but, the version I'm going to play for you is by The Disturbed, an American heavy metal band from Chicago. Now, that's not really the style of music that I often listen to. However, the sheer power of this song by The Disturbed actually blew my socks off. It was a stop-and-listen moment as the song builds to a crescendo. And just a warning, you may need a lie down after this one. So please join me with my Joker in the Pack this week, The Disturbed, with Sound of Silence.

And that was The Disturbed there with Sound of Silence. And that was my joker in the pack this week. A song that's not blues, just one I love. And I wanted to share it with you. Time now for a second song from my artist of the week, Chris O'Leary, from his Blue Collar album. Here he is with a song called How'd I Ever Get Along?

And that's Chris O'Leary there with How'd I Ever Get Along. And Chris O'Leary has been my Artist of the Week this week. And just to remind you, there is a feature in the show called the Have a Go at Two in a Row. It's a feature where you, the listener, gets to choose two great blues songs that I'll play back to back with no chatting in between. All you need to do is to go to my website, stevejamesblues.com, find the request page, choose two great blues songs, and I'll play them back to back with a shout out for you, of course. And if you want to tell me why you chose those songs, that would be great as well. So, Lance and Lee are an American husband and wife duo based in Nashville, Tennessee. Their sound blends country, roots rock, blues, and Americana, drawing on their very different backgrounds. Lee grew up in an Amish community singing country and gospel music, while Lance came from the Texas rock and blues scene. They formed the duo after meeting in Nashville and have since built a strong following through extensive touring and independent releases. Blues for Breakfast is their 2026 blues rock release on Dream Aloud Records. It was released on May the 29th, 2026, and is presented as a five-track EP that leans more heavily into the blues side of the duo's musical identity. So from Blues for Breakfast, here is Lance and Lee with Salt and Pepper. You're

And that was Lance and Lee there with a song called Salt and Pepper. Guitarist and songwriter Albert Castagaglia delivers his most expansive and personal album to date called Grits and Glory. And that's his 13th album release, released on July the 31st via Gulf Coast Records. Albert has never been content to stay in one lane. Throughout his career that began with blues legend Junior Wells and has evolved into an award-winning solo run, Castagaglia has built a reputation for honouring tradition while relentlessly pushing forward. That spirit fuels Grits and Glory, his forthcoming album. Recorded live at London's legendary Abbey Road Studios, Grits and Glory finds Castagaglia broadening his musical horizons by remaining firmly rooted in the blues. I have a sneak preview of the album by the way of a just released single. So from Grits and Glory, here is Albert Castagaglia with I'm Afraid to Go to Sleep.

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1: From Feature Story News in the UK, I'm John Beaver. British Prime Minister Sir Keir Starmer has resigned. By stepping down, he triggers a Labour leadership contest that could be resolved in a matter of weeks. Former Health Secretary Wes Streeting, the only serious potential rival to Andy Burnham, has announced he will back Burnham instead of running himself. It leaves the former Greater Manchester Mayor with a virtually uncontested path to No. 10 Downing Street. From London, Stuart Smith reports.
2: This is pretty much as good as it could have gone for Andy Burnham. He received that decisive by-election victory. He's managed to prove, he claims, that he can clearly beat Reform UK, the Labour Party's biggest political rivals, and he can now easily make the claim within the Labour Party that he is the best option for the job, especially now Prime Minister Keir Starmer has resigned. So he's just arrived in London a few hours ago to take up his post as lawmaker in the National Parliament. He didn't talk to press, but he was certainly looking very confident after the way that this has developed.
1: Technical talks between the United States and Iran have begun in Switzerland a day after the two sides agreed a 60-day roadmap towards a final deal on Tehran's nuclear program. But the talks face significant hurdles, with Tehran formally protesting what it calls serious violations of the agreement after US President Donald Trump issued threats against Iranian officials in a television interview on Sunday. The ceasefire in Lebanon could prove a decisive factor in whether Iran stays at the negotiating table, as Nick Harper reports from Washington.
3: Lebanon, of course, is going to be one of the major obstacles during the next 60 days, ensuring that that ceasefire holds. Because if it doesn't, there is a very good chance that Iran may decide to walk away if it continues to see bombardment being carried out by the Israelis striking Hezbollah targets in Lebanon.
1: China's foreign minister is among those in New Delhi for a two-day meeting of BRICS national security advisers. The gathering of all 11 BRICS member states comes after the bloc's foreign ministers meeting in May ended without a joint statement amid sharp divisions between Iran and the UAE over the war in the Middle East. Three people aged between 80 and 95 have died in southwestern France as an intensive heatwave begins. Temperatures are forecast to reach 42 degrees Celsius. More than 800 schools are shut and a further 1,800 are on reduced timetables, while the National Rail Operator has cancelled dozens of long-distance services over concerns of air conditioning failures on trains, as Ross Cullen reports.
4: The Prime Minister is holding a daily crisis meeting, along with the Mayor of Paris also holding a meeting every day to try to respond to the heat wave, which is expected to last throughout the week. Paris forecast to hit 41 degrees Celsius in a couple of days' time.
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1: Hey, Mommy. 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
1: From Feature Story News in Washington, I'm Kate Fisher. The Trump administration has temporarily lifted oil sanctions against Iran, allowing it to increase exports and to charge market prices. It comes as the first day of peace talks between the US and Iran concludes in Switzerland, with US Vice President J.D. Vance saying that Tehran has agreed to invite United Nations inspectors back to Iran's nuclear sites.
2: We have the Iranians allowing weapons inspectors, nuclear inspectors into their country for the first time in a long time.
1: But the Iranians have said that they have made no new commitments. Inspections had been limited since President Trump tore up an Obama-era deal in 2018. Pakistan's Prime Minister Shehbaz Sharif co-mediated the negotiations alongside Qatar at the Bergenstock Resort in Switzerland. Diplomatic sources in the Pakistani capital say that Iran's president is expected to travel to Pakistan in the coming days. From Islamabad, Hira Mustafa has more.
3: Experts say the visit of Iranian president coming to Pakistan right after the Lucerne summit over the weekend is highly significant because it tells that how deeply Islamabad is involved in the ongoing peace negotiations.
1: British Prime Minister Sir Keir Starmer has resigned, triggering a Labour leadership contest that could now be resolved in a matter of weeks. Former Health Secretary Wes Streeting, the only serious potential rival to Andy Burnham, has announced he'll back Mr. Burnham instead of running, leaving the former Greater Manchester Mayor with a virtually uncontested path to No. 10 Downing Street. From London, Stuart Smith reports.
4: This is pretty much as good as it could have gone for Andy Burnham. He received that decisive by-election victory. He's managed to prove, he claims, that he can clearly beat Reform UK, the Labour Party's biggest political rival. And he can now easily make the claim within the Labour Party that he is the best option for the job, especially now Prime Minister Keir Starmer has resigned. So he's just arrived to take up his post as lawmaker in the National Parliament. He didn't talk to press, but he was certainly looking very confident.
1: Former Federal Reserve Chairman Alan Greenspan has died at the age of 100. Mr. Greenspan's tenure at the helm of the US Central Bank spanned more than 18 years and four presidencies, making it the second longest in the institution's history. Mitch McCann reports from New York.
5: Greenspan was described in an obituary by the New York Times as arguably the most recognizable economist of any era. He's been remembered for helping guide the US economy through some of its strongest periods of expansion during times where unemployment fell, the stock market reached record highs, and the federal government began running a budget surpluses rather than deficits, which, given what we're seeing today, seems a very long time ago.
1: From bureaus worldwide, this is FSN.
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1: From Feature Story News in Washington, I'm Kate Fisher. The Trump administration has temporarily lifted oil sanctions against Iran, allowing it to increase exports and to charge market prices. It comes as the first day of peace talks between the US and Iran concludes in Switzerland, with US Vice President J.D. Vance saying that Tehran has agreed to invite United Nations inspectors back to Iran's nuclear sites.
2: We have the Iranians allowing weapons inspectors, nuclear inspectors into their country for the first time in a long time.
1: But the Iranians have said that they have made no new commitments. Inspections had been limited since President Trump tore up an Obama-era deal in 2018. Pakistan's Prime Minister Shehbaz Sharif co-mediated the negotiations alongside Qatar at the Bergenstock Resort in Switzerland. Diplomatic sources in the Pakistani capital say that Iran's president is expected to travel to Pakistan in the coming days. From Islamabad, Hira Mustafa has more.
3: Experts say the visit of Iranian president coming to Pakistan right after the Lucerne summit over the weekend is highly significant because it tells that how deeply Islamabad is involved in the ongoing peace negotiations.
1: British Prime Minister Sir Keir Starmer has resigned, triggering a Labour leadership contest that could now be resolved in a matter of weeks. Former Health Secretary Wes Streeting, the only serious potential rival to Andy Burnham, has announced he'll back Mr. Burnham instead of running, leaving the former Greater Manchester Mayor with a virtually uncontested path to No. 10 Downing Street. From London, Stuart Smith reports.
4: This is pretty much as good as it could have gone for Andy Burnham. He received that decisive by-election victory. He's managed to prove, he claims, that he can clearly beat Reform UK, the Labour Party's biggest political rival. And he can now easily make the claim within the Labour Party that he is the best option for the job, especially now Prime Minister Keir Starmer has resigned. So he's just arrived to take up his post as lawmaker in the National Parliament. He didn't talk to press, but he was certainly looking very confident.
1: Former Federal Reserve Chairman Alan Greenspan has died at the age of 100. Mr. Greenspan's tenure at the helm of the US Central Bank spanned more than 18 years and four presidencies, making it the second longest in the institution's history. Mitch McCann reports from New York.
5: Greenspan was described in an obituary by the New York Times as arguably the most recognizable economist of any era. He's been remembered for helping guide the US economy through some of its strongest periods of expansion during times where unemployment fell, the stock market reached record highs, and the federal government began running a budget surpluses rather than deficits, which, given what we're seeing today, seems a very long time ago.
1: From bureaus worldwide, this is FSN.
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1: From Feature Story News in Washington, I'm Kate Fisher. The Trump administration has temporarily lifted oil sanctions against Iran, allowing it to increase exports and to charge market prices. It comes as the first day of peace talks between the US and Iran concludes in Switzerland, with US Vice President J.D. Vance saying that Tehran has agreed to invite United Nations inspectors back to Iran's nuclear sites.
2: We have the Iranians allowing weapons inspectors, nuclear inspectors into their country for the first time in a long time.
1: But the Iranians have said that they have made no new commitments. Inspections had been limited since President Trump tore up an Obama-era deal in 2018. Pakistan's Prime Minister Shehbaz Sharif co-mediated the negotiations alongside Qatar at the Bergenstock Resort in Switzerland. Diplomatic sources in the Pakistani capital say that Iran's president is expected to travel to Pakistan in the coming days. From Islamabad, Hira Mustafa has more.
3: Experts say the visit of Iranian president coming to Pakistan right after the Lucerne summit over the weekend is highly significant because it tells that how deeply Islamabad is involved in the ongoing peace negotiations.
1: British Prime Minister Sir Keir Starmer has resigned, triggering a Labour leadership contest that could now be resolved in a matter of weeks. Former Health Secretary Wes Streeting, the only serious potential rival to Andy Burnham, has announced he'll back Mr. Burnham instead of running, leaving the former Greater Manchester Mayor with a virtually uncontested path to No. 10 Downing Street. From London, Stuart Smith reports.
4: This is pretty much as good as it could have gone for Andy Burnham. He received that decisive by-election victory. He's managed to prove, he claims, that he can clearly beat Reform UK, the Labour Party's biggest political rival. And he can now easily make the claim within the Labour Party that he is the best option for the job, especially now Prime Minister Keir Starmer has resigned. So he's just arrived to take up his post as lawmaker in the National Parliament. He didn't talk to press, but he was certainly looking very confident.
1: Former Federal Reserve Chairman Alan Greenspan has died at the age of 100. Mr. Greenspan's tenure at the helm of the US Central Bank spanned more than 18 years and four presidencies, making it the second longest in the institution's history. Mitch McCann reports from New York.
5: Greenspan was described in an obituary by the New York Times as arguably the most recognizable economist of any era. He's been remembered for helping guide the US economy through some of its strongest periods of expansion during times where unemployment fell, the stock market reached record highs, and the federal government began running a budget surpluses rather than deficits, which, given what we're seeing today, seems a very long time ago.
1: From bureaus worldwide, this is FSN.
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